0: Dan J. Sullivan denies that claim and remains in position to advance to the November general election. President Donald Trump has also criticized the Petersburg candidate, calling his campaign trickery. Dan J. Sullivan says he is withholding further comment until he understands more about the reported investigation. The Alaska legislature has officially ended its third special session of the year, with no agreement on legislation to advance the proposed Alaska LNG pipeline. The 34th legislature spent nearly 100 days in special sessions this summer, costing more than $1.2 million. But lawmakers remained deadlocked over tax incentives for the multi-billion dollar project.
1: It doesn't get us to all the North Slope oil companies paying the same for doing exactly the same kind of job in terms of taxes, in terms of what Alaskans get for Alaska's oil.
0: That was Juneau Senator Jesse Keel. Governor Mike Dunleavy had pushed for a major reduction in the project's property taxes, arguing it was necessary to make the gas line financially viable. Lawmakers wanted more information about the project's costs and potential benefits, while also seeking a corporate income tax on some oil and gas companies. The project's developer, Glenn Farn, says the lack of legislation will increase costs and delay the project. The issue will carry into next year, when Alaska will have a new governor and a new legislature. The November election results could determine whether lawmakers are able to reach a deal. You're up to date with News of the North. I'm Grace Dumas.
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3: Sitka weather.
4: Just a few raindrops through the overnight, and then we keep the rain chances going all the way into the weekend. A chance of rain and showers through the overnight. We will drop down into the low 50s. Clouds, a chance of rain showers Thursday, a high low 60s. Increasingly cloudy with a chance of rain again Friday, mainly in the afternoon, a high into the low 60s, and then rain Saturday and Sunday, highs upper 50s. I'm Sitka Media Center meteorologist Sally Russell.
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5: And here's your cruise ship report for Wednesday, August 26th. Did you know it's just one damn ship today? That's right, from 8 a.m. to 4 p.m., it's the Eurodam, with a possibility of 2,104 passengers. And that's your cruise ship report for Wednesday, August 26th.
6: ABC News, I'm Michelle Franzen. A judge approving the settlement deal reached between Meta and 52 states' attorneys general reached today to settle the claims that Facebook and Instagram posed a mental health threat to minors. The social media giant agreeing to pay $18 billion to make major changes to its apps. Here's ABC's Elizabeth Schulze.
7: A default daily time limit of 2 hours for users under the age of 18. A ban on displaying numbers of likes or reactions to users under age 18. A ban on cosmetic procedure image filters. The option for some users under 18 to have a non-personalized feed, that is significant because that gets at algorithmic changes with these platforms.
6: Flash flooding in Nepal blamed for more than 150 deaths. Hundreds are listed missing, including 47 American tourists. Rescue operations continuing, but bad weather is hampering those efforts. Officials asking tour groups to cancel trips. Severe storms targeting parts of the Midwest and South today. This is ABC News. A tech titan issuing a 6,000-word essay warning the public about the dangers of artificial intelligence.
8: Bill Gates says the computer industry that he championed is now a global threat. Gates saying he's in a state of shock as to why there's not more urgency on AI. He says on Semaphore, self-regulation, championed by so many in the industry and the White House, is not working. And he'll gladly debate anyone opposing mandatory reviews of any AI system that could be weaponized to make new molecules and unleash a pandemic. Wayne Cabot, ABC News.
6: A court hearing set for tomorrow in the Kennedy Center's fate. New court filings by the Justice Department claim the performing arts facility could face financial fallout and structural decline if a judge blocks renovation plans and Donald Trump's name is not allowed on the facade. A man seen harassing and chasing people in Philadelphia wearing a Chucky-style Halloween mask now in custody. The 22-year-old arrested in Las Vegas. He'll be sent back to Philly to face charges. Michelle Franzen, ABC News.
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0: Eagle Eye Cherry, Save Tonight. I'm Ryan Chase. Remember when going online felt like an escape instead of a second job? There's a viral post going around asking which old school website or app you will never forget. And the answers are basically an internet museum. MySpace, AOL, Instant Messenger, Ask Jeeves, Napster, GeoCities, Ebombs World, Yahoo Games. You could spend an entire night messing around online and accomplish absolutely nothing and somehow feel great about it. Then there was chat roulette, where clicking next was less of a feature, more of a survival instinct. The early internet was slower, it was uglier, completely unhinged, and man, I kind of miss it.
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0: Beach Boys and Kokomo. It's Ryan Chase. You know the old advice. If you hate your job, just go find another one. Well, yeah, apparently we are not doing that anymore. No. Welcome to the Great Settling. This is where more people are hanging on to jobs they don't love or even taking jobs that pay less because the job market is so awful right now. More than half of laid off workers say they have felt pressure to take less money, and a similar number now call themselves job huggers. Forget climbing the corporate ladder. Right now, apparently, we're just wrapping both arms around the job we've got and screaming, "Nobody move!"
1: ABC News, I'm Dave Packer. Tragedy in Nepal. Local officials say at least 160 people are dead, hundreds missing, including dozens of American tourists after flash floods ripped through the Nepal-Tibet border. ABC's Lama Hassan at the foreign desk.
2: The flood was so powerful, so destructive, it washed away everything in its path, villages and damaging roads. The flood hitting early on Wednesday morning, just north of Nepal's capital, Kathmandu.
1: It's believed all that water came from a section of a massive glacier that collapsed. Facebook and Instagram's parent company, Meta, will pay roughly $18 billion to settle a lawsuit accusing the company of deliberately making it difficult for children to stop scrolling. Meta did not admit wrongdoing. A military judge ruled today that the self-proclaimed mastermind of the 9/11 attacks, Khalid Sheikh Mohammed, will stand trial in June of 2028. He was captured in 2003 and has been held at Guantanamo since 2005. This is ABC News.
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9: Mary Peltola was a do-nothing congresswoman. She missed 20% of her votes and failed to pass a single bill into law. When her lower 48 Liberal Party bosses demanded that she oppose her own bill on expanding Alaska oil production, Mary Peltola cut and ran on our energy workers. She sold Alaska out. 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
10: I served with Mary Peltola. 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I've never seen a member of Congress sell out their state like this. I had to carry the bill across the finish line. Mary Peltola sided with DC liberals instead of Alaska.
11: I'm Dan Sullivan, candidate for U.S. Senate, and I approve this message. 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

0: Whitney Houston, I Want to Dance with Somebody. It's Ryan Chase. Going out to eat while trying to lose weight used to mean staring sadly at everybody else's fries, but restaurants are now figuring out there is money in this too, as the GLP-1s are becoming more common. Places like Chipotle and Smoothie King and Shake Shack, they're rolling out these smaller protein-heavy options specifically aimed at people taking them. And apparently these customers aren't staying home. They actually eat out more often than people who aren't on the drugs. They just want less food when they get there. So, congratulations. We may have finally found a way to make the tiny restaurant portion a selling point.
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2: Alaska's primary election results are still settling, but the November races are starting to take shape. Two Democrats and two Republicans are poised to advance in the governor's race, while the U.S. Senate field is expected to include incumbent Republican Dan Sullivan, Democrat Mary Peltola, and another Dan Sullivan from Petersburg. Thousands of early absentee and question ballots remain to be counted, meaning some positions could still change. The biggest uncertainty in the governor's race is the fifth place. Treg Taylor led Click Bishop by fewer than 300 votes on Thursday, and if one of the top four candidates withdraws, the fifth place finisher could advance.
3: So right now, unless incoming votes are significantly different from what we've already seen counted, it looks like two Democrats, two Republicans in the top four primary. But keep in mind that counting continues through the 28th. And then candidates in the top four have until August 31st to decide whether they want to stay in the race until November or get out now and have their spot taken by somebody else.
2: That was Alaska Beacon's James Brooks. In the Senate race, Peltola held a lead of more than 5 percentage points over Dan Sullivan, but that doesn't necessarily predict November's outcome, when turnout is expected to be much higher. Money also played a role. Democratic governor candidate Jonathan Christ Tompkins raised more than $2.3 million and led the field, while Republican Matt Hilala spent about $1.5 million of his own money but received less than 3% of the vote. Meanwhile, more than 70% of voters supported a ballot measure that could limit individual campaign contributions to $2,000 per candidate. A possible federal investigation is adding uncertainty to Alaska's U.S. Senate race. NBC News reported on primary election day that the U.S. Department of Justice had issued grand jury subpoenas as part of an investigation into whether Petersburg candidate Dan J. Sullivan violated federal law. But Sullivan says he has not received a subpoena, and neither have his campaign, the Alaska Democratic Party, Mary Peltola's campaign, or Division of Elections. The U.S. Attorney's Office in Alaska says it cannot confirm or deny an investigation. NBC previously reported the investigation was looking for evidence of wire fraud or a conspiracy to interfere with a free and fair election. The investigation comes as incumbent Republican Senator Dan Sullivan continues accusing his namesake of running a sham campaign designed to confuse voters. Dan J. Sullivan denies that claim and remains in position to advance to the November general election. President Donald Trump has also criticized the Petersburg candidate, calling his campaign trickery. Dan J. Sullivan says he is withholding further comment until he understands more about the reported investigation. The Alaska legislature has officially ended its third special session of the year, with no agreement on legislation to advance the proposed Alaska LNG pipeline. The 34th legislature spent nearly 100 days in special sessions this summer, costing more than $1.2 million. But lawmakers remained deadlocked over tax incentives for the multi-billion dollar project.
4: It doesn't get us to all the North Slope oil companies paying the same for doing exactly the same kind of job in terms of taxes, in terms of what Alaskans get for Alaska's oil.
2: That was Juneau Senator Jesse Keel. Governor Mike Dunleavy had pushed for a major reduction in the project's property taxes, arguing it was necessary to make the gas line financially viable. Lawmakers wanted more information about the project's costs and potential benefits, while also seeking a corporate income tax on some oil and gas companies. The project's developer, Glenn Farn, says the lack of legislation will increase costs and delay the project. The issue will carry into next year, when Alaska will have a new governor and a new legislature. The November election results could determine whether lawmakers are able to reach a deal.
5: You're up to date with News of the North. I'm Grace Dumas.
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1: Sitka weather.
6: Just a few raindrops through the overnight, and then we keep the rain chances going all the way into the weekend. A chance of rain and showers through the overnight. We will drop down into the low 50s. Clouds, a chance of rain showers Thursday, a high low 60s. Increasingly cloudy with a chance of rain again Friday, mainly in the afternoon, a high into the low 60s, and then rain Saturday and Sunday, highs upper 50s. I'm Sitka Media Center meteorologist Sally Russell.
7: ABC News, I'm Dave Packer. Tragedy in Nepal. Local officials say at least 160 people are dead, hundreds missing, including dozens of American tourists after flash floods ripped through the Nepal-Tibet border. ABC's Lama Hassan at the foreign desk.
8: The flood was so powerful, so destructive, it washed away everything in its path, villages and damaging roads. The flood hitting early on Wednesday morning, just north of Nepal's capital, Kathmandu.
7: It's believed all that water came from a section of a massive glacier that collapsed. Facebook and Instagram's parent company, Meta, will pay roughly $18 billion to settle a lawsuit accusing the company of deliberately making it difficult for children to stop scrolling. Meta did not admit wrongdoing. A military judge ruled today that the self-proclaimed mastermind of the 9/11 attacks, Khalid Sheikh Mohammed, will stand trial in June of 2028. He was captured in 2003 and has been held at Guantanamo since 2005. This is ABC News. A court hearing has been set to discuss the future of the Kennedy Center as the Justice Department argues the performing arts facility faces structural decline without it. ABC's Catherine Falders.
9: The judge actually has scheduled an emergency hearing on this that will be tomorrow afternoon. But the Justice Department is threatening that the administration is just going to tear down the Kennedy Center altogether. And they say replace it with something like a large outdoor amphitheater. If the judge doesn't allow these renovations to move forward or for the president's name to be on the outside of the building.
7: Brian Koberger, who pleaded guilty last year to the University of Idaho quadruple murders, was granted a new hearing by a judge in his bid to reverse his guilty plea after he claimed he was pressured to falsely confess. His next hearing will be in June of 2027. NVIDIA reported better than expected earnings after the bell, doubling its revenue from last year to a whopping $96 billion, beating estimates by around $4 billion. Dave Packer, ABC News.
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0: Rolling Stones, Beast of Burden. I'm Ryan Chase. You know that subscription you forgot you signed up for like 6 months ago? Well, there is a new AI assistant called Rowan that can actually catch stuff like that. It'll text you about it, then it'll cancel it for you if you want. It's pretty cool. It's through Rocket Money, and it can also hunt for savings. It can negotiate bills, even move money into savings. So it's doing more than just showing you a depressing chart of where your paycheck disappeared. Basically, your budgeting app is becoming the responsible adult in the relationship. If you want to try it out, it's called Rowan, R-O-W-A-N.
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0: David Bowie, Let's Dance. I'm Ryan Chase. If you're eating lunch at your desk, your keyboard might be getting a snack too, and not in a good way. In fact, microbiologists say eating with your hands and then going right back to typing, that can actually leave saliva and food residue, creating a nice little bacteria buffet between the keys. Some of that bacteria can apparently hang around for days too, which really makes you rethink that handful of chips during an email. Easy fix though. Wash or sanitize your hands after eating and occasionally give the keyboard a wipe. Because apparently your keyboard needs a bath more often than you thought.
1: ABC News, I'm Dave Packer. A desperate search for survivors in Nepal, where officials say at least 47 American tourists are among the hundreds of people missing after devastating flash flooding across multiple regions early today. Hundreds vanishing in seconds. The death toll, 160 people, says the government, and expected to rise. Negotiations between the U.S. and Canada appear to be stalled out for now, as U.S. Trade Representative Jamieson Greer tells Canada CBC in an interview today that the Trump administration does not have ongoing communication with the Canadian government.
2: I would say we don't have open channels right now.
1: Social media giant Meta agreeing to pay up to $18 billion in a settlement with 48 states, ending a federal case claiming the company used its social media platforms to entice, engage, and ultimately ensnare youth and teens. It's Sullivan versus Sullivan. Alaska's Republican senator and incumbent Dan S. Sullivan will face retired teacher Dan J. Sullivan in Alaska's Senate race this fall. This is ABC News.
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0: Toto and Rosanna. It's Ryan Chase. You ever looked at high heels and thought, these would be perfect if only my actual foot could touch the parking lot? Well, apparently somebody did, because barefoot heels are now a thing. You get the heel in the back, but the front of your foot is basically right on the sidewalk. Chanel has a version around $2,000. Jeffrey Campbell has a cheaper one coming, because nothing says high fashion quite like paying hundreds of dollars to technically not wear shoes. Just imagine all the wonderful things you'll collect on the bottom of your foot during a night out. At this point, just go barefoot and Venmo yourself $500.
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1: Just a few raindrops through the overnight, and then we keep the rain chances going all the way into the weekend. A chance of rain and showers through the overnight. We will drop down into the low 50s. Clouds, a chance of rain showers Thursday, a high low 60s. Increasingly cloudy with a chance of rain again Friday, mainly in the afternoon, a high into the low 60s, and then rain Saturday and Sunday, highs upper 50s. I'm Sitka Media Center meteorologist Sally Russell.
2: ABC News, I'm Dave Packer. A desperate search for survivors in Nepal, where officials say at least 47 American tourists are among the hundreds of people missing after devastating flash flooding across multiple regions early today. Hundreds vanishing in seconds. The death toll, 160 people, says the government, and expected to rise. Negotiations between the U.S. and Canada appear to be stalled out for now, as U.S. Trade Representative Jamieson Greer tells Canada CBC in an interview today that the Trump administration does not have ongoing communication with the Canadian government.
3: I would say we don't have open channels right now.
2: Social media giant Meta agreeing to pay up to $18 billion in a settlement with 48 states, ending a federal case claiming the company used its social media platforms to entice, engage, and ultimately ensnare youth and teens. It's Sullivan versus Sullivan. Alaska's Republican senator and incumbent Dan S. Sullivan will face retired teacher Dan J. Sullivan in Alaska's Senate race this fall. This is ABC News. British actor Tim Curry, known for his work in the Rocky Horror Picture Show and the horror classic It, died earlier today at the age of 80. His career spanned six decades, both on screen and on stage.
4: He would return to the stage many times throughout his career in both London and New York. But Curry had been plagued by health problems for years. In 2012, he suffered a major stroke and used a wheelchair for the rest of his life. It led him to pull back on his acting career, focusing instead on voiceover projects, including Emperor Palpatine in Star Wars The Clone Wars, Captain Hook in Peter Pan, and The Pirates and Nigel Thornberry in Nickelodeon's The Wild Thornberries. Tim Curry was 80 years old. Alex Stone, ABC News, Los Angeles.
2: Following her triumph in Milan for the Winter Olympics, figure skating champion Alyssa Liu says she'll be taking a break this upcoming season, releasing a statement on social media saying that she has to recharge and recalibrate following her Olympic victories, but that, quote, fear not, I'll be back. Dave Packer, ABC News.
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Hey, it's Ryan Chase. Hope you're enjoying all the tunes for your Wednesday. Coming up, Genesis, Invisible Touch, also Sheryl Crow, All I Want to Do. Right now, it's Bruce Springsteen.

0: Sheryl Crow, All I Want to Do. I'm Ryan Chase. And if you grew up anywhere near a TV or movie theater or midnight screening, chances are that Tim Curry showed up somewhere in your life and usually scared the pants off you or made you laugh. The legendary actor has passed away at 80 years old, forever immortalized as Dr. Frankenfurter in the Rocky Horror Picture Show, Pennywise and It, and absolutely terrifying Darkness and Legend. He was also a Broadway heavyweight, too, earned 3 Tony nominations, became one of Hollywood's most recognizable voice actors. And Tim Curry also had a rock and roll side, too, released several albums, including 1979's Fearless, which actually cracked the Billboard 200. Few actors could be that creepy, that funny, theatrical, and completely unforgettable all at once. And Tim Curry, he was truly one of one.
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0: Bananarama and Cruel Summer. It's Ryan Chase. If you're absolutely done with the constant pinging and the unspoken rule that you have to text someone back instantly, you are so not alone, because there's a whole new wave of slow tech apps like Carrier Pigeon and Roost that are intentionally slowing things down, using digital pigeons and turtles to deliver your messages over hours or days. Now, it totally kills off red receipt panic and brings back the simple joy of actually taking your time to write something meaningful. So give yourself permission to log off the hyperspeed train. Brace a little digital snail mail. Let your brain catch its breath for once.
1: ABC News, I'm Dave Packer. A desperate search for survivors in Nepal, where officials say at least 47 American tourists are among the hundreds of people missing after devastating flash flooding across multiple regions early today. Hundreds vanishing in seconds. The death toll, 160 people, says the government, and expected to rise. Negotiations between the U.S. and Canada appear to be stalled out for now, as U.S. Trade Representative Jameson Greer tells Canada CBC in an interview today that the Trump administration does not have ongoing communication with the Canadian government.
2: I would say we don't have open channels right now.
1: Social media giant Meta agreeing to pay up to $18 billion in a settlement with 48 states, ending a federal case claiming the company used its social media platforms to entice, engage, and ultimately ensnare youth and teens. It's Sullivan versus Sullivan. Alaska's Republican senator and incumbent Dan S. Sullivan will face retired teacher Dan J. Sullivan in Alaska's Senate race this fall. This is ABC News.
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0: Steve Winwood, Valerie, it's Ryan Chase. If you ever looked at a messy room after a long week and you felt totally paralyzed, you know exactly why the professional home organization industry is absolutely exploding right now. See, people aren't dropping hundreds of dollars on organizers because they can't fold clothes, but because decision fatigue has completely fried our brains by Friday night. You're basically paying a neutral third party to take over the heavy mental lifting of purging closet clutter, so you don't have to spend your precious free time stressing. It is the ultimate modern luxury, buying back your weekend so you can actually sit down and catch your breath.
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3: 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And when Joe Biden's Interior Secretary started shutting Alaska development down, Mary helped push through the largest oil project in our state in decades. 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With Mary Peltola, it's always Alaska first.
4: I'm Mary Peltola. I'm running for U.S. Senate, and I approve this message.
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1: Sitka weather.
2: Just a few raindrops through the overnight, and then we keep the rain chances going all the way into the weekend. A chance of rain and showers through the overnight. We will drop down into the low 50s. Clouds, a chance of rain showers Thursday, a high low 60s. Increasingly cloudy with a chance of rain again Friday, mainly in the afternoon, a high into the low 60s, and then rain Saturday and Sunday, highs upper 50s. I'm Sitka Media Center meteorologist Sally Russell.
3: ABC News, I'm Dave Packer. The self-proclaimed mastermind of the 9/11 attacks will stand trial in June of 2028. That ruling from a military judge today. Khalid Sheikh Mohammed has been locked up at Guantanamo Bay for the last two decades, his case endlessly delayed. Catastrophic flooding in Nepal, American tourists among the hundreds of people missing. ABC's Tom Sophie Burridge.
4: The Nepalese Tourism Board is saying that about 400 tourists are missing right now, including 47 Americans. That gives you a sense of how this could evolve in the coming hours and days. There is complete devastation across a pretty wide area of Nepal, a wall of muddy water packed with debris cascading down through that mountainous remote area.
3: The gloves are off in the trade war with Canada. Over 700 American products facing up to 50% tariffs in the next couple of weeks. Canada doubling certain tariffs and levies in response to President Trump's tariffs on some Canadian goods. This is ABC News. The prosecution rests in their rebuttal in the Lindsay Clancy trial today.
5: Jurors heard from a total of 84 witnesses across 21 days of testimony as prosecutors sought to prove that Lindsay Clancy deliberately and intentionally murdered her children 3 years ago. Defense lawyers argue she was suffering from postpartum psychosis at the time and lost her grip on reality. When she sought medical help, defense lawyers argue that her doctors misdiagnosed and over-medicated her, prescribing her more than a dozen psychiatric drugs over a four-month period. Closing arguments are scheduled to begin on Thursday morning. Peter Haralambos, ABC News.
3: In New York, a federal judge ordered actor Justin Baldoni and the studio behind the film It Ends With Us to pay his co-star Blake Lively nearly $400,000 in attorney's fees. The decision comes after Lively initially requested a reimbursement of about $7.5 million, which the judge called unreasonable. NVIDIA reported its latest earnings after the bell, doubling its revenue from last year to a whopping $96 billion. Dave Packer, ABC News.
6: That'll be $84.52.
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10: 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What?

Def Leppard, Animal. It's Ryan Chase. Hope you're having a great Wednesday. Coming up, we got Queen, Crazy Little Thing Called Love. Also, Gin Blossoms, Found Out About You. Right now, it's Club Nouveau.

0: Gin Blossoms, found out about you. I'm Ryan Chase. Remember when going online felt like an escape instead of a second job? There's a viral post going around asking which old school website or app you will never forget. And the answers are basically an internet museum. You got MySpace, AOL, Instant Messenger, Ask Jeeves, Napster, GeoCities, eBombs World, and Yahoo Games. 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Then there was chat roulettes. Remember that? Where clicking next was less of a feature and more of a survival instinct. The early internet was slower, it was uglier, completely unhinged, and man, I kind of miss it.
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0: Frankie Valli in Greece. I'm Ryan Chase. You know, things are rough when I don't totally hate it here becomes a career goal. They're now calling it the Great Settling. It's where more workers are staying in jobs they'd normally leave or accepting less money after a layoff because starting over right now feels like a terrible bet. The job market is absolutely awful. More than half of workers now describe themselves as job huggers, basically holding onto that paycheck like it's the last helicopter out. Dream job, career advancement, sure. Right after we make sure the mortgage clears.
1: ABC News, I'm Dave Packer. The self-proclaimed mastermind of the 9/11 attacks will stand trial in June of 2028. That ruling from a military judge today. Khalid Sheikh Mohammed has been locked up at Guantanamo Bay for the last two decades, his case endlessly delayed. Catastrophic flooding in Nepal, American tourists among the hundreds of people missing. ABC's Tom Sophie Burridge.
2: The Nepalese tourism board is saying that about 400 tourists are missing right now, including 47 Americans. That gives you a sense of how this could evolve in the coming hours and days. There is complete devastation across a pretty wide area of Nepal, a wall of muddy water packed with debris cascading down through that mountainous remote area.
1: The gloves are off in the trade war with Canada. Over 700 American products facing up to 50% tariffs in the next couple of weeks. Canada doubling certain tariffs and levies in response to President Trump's tariffs on some Canadian goods. This is ABC News.
3: That'll be $84.52.
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0: Commodore's in Brick House. I'm Ryan Chase. 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They're now adding smaller protein-packed meals for people who just don't have the appetite that they used to. 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They just want restaurants to stop serving enough food to feed a Little League team. 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
1: Just a few raindrops through the overnight, and then we keep the rain chances going all the way into the weekend. A chance of rain and showers through the overnight. We will drop down into the low 50s. Clouds, a chance of rain showers Thursday, a high low 60s. Increasingly cloudy with a chance of rain again Friday, mainly in the afternoon, a high into the low 60s, and then rain Saturday and Sunday, highs upper 50s. I'm Sitka Media Center meteorologist Sally Russell.
2: ABC News, I'm Dave Packard. Rescuers in Nepal are searching for hundreds of missing people, including a reported 47 Americans, after catastrophic flash flooding today, believed to have been triggered by a massive landslide. Dr. Goran Ekstrom from Columbia's Climate School says it's not unheard of for glacier melts to potentially trigger this kind of an event.
3: It's not an exceptional event in this Himalayas. These types of events have happened before. This is very large by modern standards.
2: Sources telling ABC News that the purpose of CIA Director John Ratcliffe's trip to Russia earlier this week was in part to warn Russia not to attack NATO countries. A military judge ruled today that the self-proclaimed mastermind of the 9/11 attacks, Khalid Sheikh Mohammed, will stand trial in June of 2028. Facebook and Instagram's parent company Meta will pay roughly $18 billion to settle claims that Facebook and Instagram posed a mental health threat to minors. This is ABC News. The prosecution rests in their rebuttal in the Lindsey Clancy trial today.
4: Jurors heard from 84 witnesses across 21 days of testimony as prosecutors sought to prove that Lindsey Clancy murdered her three children. Her defense lawyer doesn't contest that she strangled the children in the basement of their family home, instead arguing she was suffering from postpartum psychosis and heard a voice in her head commanding her to kill the children. If Clancy is found not guilty due to insanity, she'd be sent to a state psychiatric facility. If she's convicted of murder, she faces a mandatory life sentence. Peter Haralambos, ABC News.
2: 1 week after its grand opening in Palo Alto, a card vault store owned by former NFL star Tom Brady was burglarized this week, where suspects made off with dozens of trading cards worth around $12,000. Chip company NVIDIA blowing past analysts' expectations with their latest earnings report. Revenue so far this year, $96.22 billion, an amount nearly double what the company made this time last year. Dave Packer, ABC News.
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Nothing like John Mellencamp to really get us going here. Hi, it's Madison. I hang out with you weekdays. I love it. We listen to great music, and you'd be hard-pressed to find a radio station, a television station, really anywhere not paying tribute to Dolly Parton in the last 24 hours. All of the iconicness that was Dolly. We have found out so many people inspired by her. She collaborated with so many different people. And today, I want you to ask yourself, what would Dolly do? Lead with kindness.

0: Hey, hey, hey, friends. It is August 26th. You're hanging out with me, Madison. Today is McChicken Day. Gotta tell you, I love a good McChicken. I don't know if there's actually any chicken in that, but it's really tasty, especially with a hangover. I'm just saying. It's also National Make Your Own Luck Day. Dolly Parton did that, didn't she? I think a lot of us make our own luck. Make the choice.
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1: ABC News, I'm Dave Packard. Canada, it's back retaliating against President Trump's 50% tariffs. Ottawa putting import duties on about $20 billion worth of American products. Ontario Premier Doug Ford says the trade war has galvanized Canadians.
2: Everyone is united. And if there's two great things that President Trump did for our country, he woke us up real quick. And he's united the country that I've never seen before.
1: Catastrophic flash flooding in Nepal. Officials there say at least 47 American tourists are among the hundreds of people still missing across multiple regions of Nepal today. Khalid Sheikh Mohammed, the self-proclaimed mastermind of the 9/11 attacks, will stand trial June 2028. That ruling from a military judge today. Facebook and Instagram's parent company Meta will pay roughly $18 billion to settle a lawsuit accusing the company of deliberately designing its platforms to be addictive to young users. This is ABC News.
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0: Would you date someone 10 years younger? More older women are saying absolutely yes. Brand new survey found a third of people in their 60s and nearly a third in their 50s would consider dating someone at least a decade younger. This reflects a major shift in priorities, especially with women. 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It's chemistry, it's fun, it's interests. And I think you have a lot more in common when you get up to your 50s, to your 60s. When you're 20, not so much.
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2: Sitka weather.
3: Just a few raindrops through the overnight, and then we keep the rain chances going all the way into the weekend. A chance of rain and showers through the overnight. We will drop down into the low 50s. Clouds, a chance of rain showers Thursday, a high low 60s. Increasingly cloudy with a chance of rain again Friday, mainly in the afternoon, a high into the low 60s, and then rain Saturday and Sunday, highs upper 50s. I'm Sitka Media Center meteorologist Sally Russell.
4: ABC News, I'm Dave Packard. Canada, it's back retaliating against President Trump's 50% tariffs. Ottawa putting import duties on about $20 billion worth of American products. Ontario Premier Doug Ford says the trade war's galvanized Canadians.
5: Everyone is united. And if there's two great things that President Trump did for our country, he woke us up real quick, and he's united the country that I've never seen before.
4: Catastrophic flash flooding in Nepal. Officials there say at least 47 American tourists are among the hundreds of people still missing across multiple regions of Nepal today. Khalid Sheikh Mohammed, the self-proclaimed mastermind of the 9/11 attacks, will stand trial June 2028. That ruling from a military judge today. Facebook and Instagram's parent company Meta will pay roughly $18 billion to settle a lawsuit accusing the company of deliberately designing its platforms to be addictive to young users. This is ABC News. A judge has granted a new hearing for Brian Koberger over his plea.
6: Judge Stephen Hippler granting Brian Koberger's request for a new hearing related to attempts for him to reverse his guilty plea for the stabbing off-campus murders of four Idaho college students in 2022. Koberger initially said he was innocent, but pleaded guilty to the killings in July 2025. Here is Judge Hippler with Koberger's admission.
7: Are you pleading guilty freely and voluntarily?
8: Yes.
7: Given your choices, do you believe it's in your best interest to plead guilty?
8: Yes.
6: Koberger is serving four consecutive life sentences, the judge setting a new hearing for June 17, 2027. Michelle Franzen, ABC News.
4: Drivers traveling the 105 freeway in the Los Angeles suburb of Linwood facing a sticky situation. This afternoon, a truck containing around 120 containers of cheese balls spilled out onto the freeway. Drivers even stopping to grab containers that weren't open, frustrating highway officials who were trying to clean up. Dave Packer, ABC News.
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TLC right there. I remember that cover. Can you picture it? It was all red. They're actually out on tour right now if you're interested in seeing TLC. Madison June hanging out with you, playing incredible music all the time. The best stuff. Here's Billy Joel with Big Shot.

0: Your home for the best music with me, Madison. I'm online at Madison on Air, too. So if you're on social media, make sure to give me a big thumbs up. Here's one from Reddit's parenting sub. A mom says her kids take a bath every single night. Both these kids are under the age of 7, okay? But she dresses them in the outfit they'll wear to school the next day, lets them go to sleep. She wakes them up ready to go in the morning. She says it's one less battle. Ew. A lot of people saying it's gross and icky. She wants to know if she is the only parent doing this. I have to say yes. Beds are clean, but then you're sleeping in, I don't know. Something about it gives me the heebie-jeebies.
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0: It is National Dog Day. Have you gone on social media and posted a picture of your dog yet? I have a little Higgins Alexander. He's a Maltipoo. He is so cute. My children begged for dog for 7 years until we finally got him. He's about 10 pounds. Before we had kids, my husband and I rescued greyhounds. And you know how big those things can be, like small ponies. So I am due for a tiny little guy. What kind of dog do you have?
1: ABC News, I'm Dave Packard. Canada, it's back retaliating against President Trump's 50% tariffs. Ottawa putting import duties on about $20 billion worth of American products. Ontario Premier Doug Ford says a trade war has galvanized Canadians.
2: Everyone is united. And if there's two great things that President Trump did for our country, he woke us up real quick, and he's united the country that I've never seen before.
1: Catastrophic flash flooding in Nepal. Officials there say at least 47 American tourists are among the hundreds of people still missing across multiple regions of Nepal today. Khalid Sheikh Mohammed, the self-proclaimed mastermind of the 9/11 attacks, will stand trial June 2028. That ruling from a military judge today. Facebook and Instagram's parent company Meta will pay roughly $18 billion to settle a lawsuit accusing the company of deliberately designing its platforms to be addictive to young users. This is ABC News.
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0: It is National Dog Day. Have you gone on social media and posted a picture of your dog yet? I have a little Higgins Alexander. He's a multi-poo. He is so cute. My children begged for dog for 7 years until we finally got him. He's about 10 pounds. Before we had kids, my husband and I rescued greyhounds. And you know how big those things can be, like small ponies. So I am due for a tiny little guy. What kind of dog do you have?
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1: Just a few raindrops through the overnight, and then we keep the rain chances going all the way into the weekend. A chance of rain and showers through the overnight. We will drop down into the low 50s. Clouds, a chance of rain showers Thursday, a high low 60s. Increasingly cloudy with a chance of rain again Friday, mainly in the afternoon, a high into the low 60s, and then rain Saturday and Sunday, highs upper 50s. I'm Sitka Media Center meteorologist Sally Russell.
2: ABC News, I'm Dave Packer. A dire situation in Nepal where police say more than 160 people have been killed after catastrophic flooding. ABC's James Longman.
3: This wall of water unleashed as much energy as a 5.2 magnitude earthquake. Some estimates put it as high as 160 feet. It's left behind a trail of destruction, the mud and the debris now complicating search and rescue efforts.
2: Nepal efforts say that 47 Americans are among the hundreds missing. Meta agreed to pay up to $18 billion to settle a landmark case brought by dozens of states. The lawsuit against Meta accused the company of designing Facebook and Instagram to be addictive to children. As part of the agreement, for users under the age of 18, Instagram and Facebook will set two-hour daily time limits, block the apps from midnight to 6 a.m., and hide like counts. The brewing trade war between the U.S. and Canada showing no sign of ending, with Canada vowing retaliatory strikes on American goods starting in September to match up 50% tariffs on Canadian goods from the U.S. This is ABC News. Jurors are expected to hear closing arguments in the trial against Lindsay Clancy Thursday.
4: Jurors heard from 84 witnesses across 21 days of testimony as prosecutors sought to prove that Lindsay Clancy murdered her three children. Her defense lawyer doesn't contest that she strangled the children in the basement of their family home, instead arguing she was suffering from postpartum psychosis and heard a voice in her head commanding her to kill the children.
5: And the voice, according to Lindsay, told her that if she did not follow the command, neither she nor her children would be safe.
4: If Clancy is found not guilty due to insanity, she'd be sent to a state psychiatric facility. If she's convicted of murder, she faces a mandatory life sentence. Peter Haralambos, ABC News.
2: A federal judge ordered actor Justin Baldoni and the studio behind the film It Ends With Us to pay his co-star Blake Lively nearly $400,000 in attorney's fees. NVIDIA reporting its latest earnings report, doubling its revenue from last year to a whopping $96.22 billion. Dave Packer, ABC News.
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6: What?

right here waiting for you. I don't know about you, but I have been waiting to hear what the almanac is saying about this winter. According to the Old Farmer's Almanac, well, wetter, stormier weather across much of the United States is going to be happening. There's going to be periodic bursts of cold, even see some snow in some places. That's what we're up against. Let's not think about that yet, though. She's a beauty. It's up now.

0: Nobody else is playing that, just us. 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Ooh, a Wagyu corn dog coated in panko and Cheez-It crumbs. 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But man, you got to travel to LA. I'm going to try to recreate some of the dishes at home.
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0: Madison, June, and you hanging out together. If you're getting ready to head out on a flight, new survey says passenger behavior has gotten crazy. It's gotten worse over the last 5 years. In fact, more people don't like to fly than ever before, but it's not because they're scared. Noise is their biggest complaint. People having loud conversations or playing music or videos without headphones. Oh, and the seats. There's not enough room and they're not reclining anymore. I'm sure pretty soon we'll be able to teleport, don't you think?
1: ABC News, I'm Dave Packer. A growing response to the devastation in Nepal. The United Nations says it's mobilizing rescue efforts after deadly flash flooding Wednesday that Nepalese officials say left over 162 dead and hundreds of people missing, including tourists from around the world.
2: Crowds desperately running for their lives as a mountain of water came crashing in. Hundreds are missing, including Americans. ABC News confirming 22 missing Americans were on a spiritual pilgrimage from Tennessee.
1: ABC's Alex Stone. Facebook and Instagram's parent company Meta going to pay roughly $18 billion to settle a lawsuit accusing the company of deliberately designing its platforms to be addictive to young users. Meta did not admit wrongdoing. The NFL says it will eliminate Pro Bowl games, but still have Pro Bowl honors for the league's best football players. The BBC reporting Prince Harry and Meghan arrived back in the UK Wednesday. The Sussex's team not commenting. This is ABC News.
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0: 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The hardest working state in America this year is South Dakota. Hey, while Michigan is the least hard working.
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1: Just a few raindrops through the overnight, and then we keep the rain chances going all the way into the weekend. A chance of rain and showers through the overnight. We will drop down into the low 50s. Clouds, a chance of rain showers Thursday, a high low 60s. Increasingly cloudy with a chance of rain again Friday, mainly in the afternoon, a high into the low 60s, and then rain Saturday and Sunday, highs upper 50s. I'm Sitka Media Center meteorologist Sally Russell.
2: ABC News, I'm Dave Packer. A growing response to the devastation in Nepal. The United Nations says it's mobilizing rescue efforts after deadly flash flooding Wednesday that Nepalese officials say left over 162 dead and hundreds of people missing, including tourists from around the world.
3: Crowds desperately running for their lives as a mountain of water came crashing in. Hundreds are missing, including Americans. ABC News confirming 22 missing Americans were on a spiritual pilgrimage from Tennessee.
2: ABC's Alex Stone. Facebook and Instagram's parent company Meta going to pay roughly $18 billion to settle a lawsuit accusing the company of deliberately designing its platforms to be addictive to young users. Meta did not admit wrongdoing. The NFL says it will eliminate Pro Bowl games, but still have Pro Bowl honors for the league's best football players. The BBC reporting Prince Harry and Meghan arrived back in the UK Wednesday. The Sussex's team not commenting. This is ABC News. Fresh concerns about the tech war with China. As ABC's Catherine Falders reports, the DOJ claims they've successfully seized three Chinese-owned internet domains used by hackers.
4: According to the release, that they attempted to target them, but it does not appear that they were actually breached. And this has been going on for years, some time. This group that DOJ mentioned today uses infrastructure to compromise critical infrastructure since 2018. Now, the court documents released today do not clearly state the scale of the attack against several of these government agencies that have been identified as victims.
2: A federal judge in Washington, D.C. Wednesday declined a request from the Justice Department to dismiss Trump ally Stephen Bannon's contempt of Congress conviction. U.S. District Judge Carl Nichols, who was appointed to the federal bench by President Trump in 2019, told prosecutors in the ruling he was dismissing the case without prejudice, meaning they'll need a better explanation if they want another chance to clear Bannon's record. Dave Packer, ABC News.
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3: 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What?

That's a classic, and I will wear my sunglasses whenever I want. Just saying. Madison June in with you. It's official. Spider-Man Brand New Day becomes the second highest grossing film at the domestic box office. That's a whole lot of money, baby. Lot of money. $858.4 million. If you need a reason to check it out, this is it. Everybody else has been seeing it.

0: All of the best music all the time. Hey, it is me, Madison. And yes, I'm a Dolly Parton fan. I love all music. And you would be surprised to know that Dolly Parton collaborated with so many different rock artists, from Stevie Nicks to John Fogerty. In fact, Dolly Parton was in the Rock and Roll Hall of Fame. Just saying. If you would like to see more about her, read more about her, Hulu and Disney Plus, they've got a documentary out right now, Dolly Parton, an American Original. It's really an hour-long look at the life of the legend.
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All right, singles, maybe it's time to get out of the house and go meet people in real life, because dating app users, they're feeling burned out. They are just burned out. They're so sick of seeing people, swiping on people, it never really amounting to anything. So more singles are showing up for hobby-based events, things like trivia nights or mahjong events, even bird watching meetups. Hey, whatever you

0: Company of deliberately designing its platforms to be addictive to young users. Meta did not admit wrongdoing. The NFL says it will eliminate Pro Bowl games, but still have Pro Bowl honors for the league's best football players. The BBC reporting Prince Harry and Meghan arrived back in the UK Wednesday. The Sussex's team not commenting. This is ABC News.
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0: Thank you so much for keeping me company each and every single weekday. Madison June is my name. We made it halfway through the week. Hey, I can't believe this weekend isn't Labor Day weekend. Am I the only one? That just is driving me nuts. I didn't realize there were 5 weekends in the month of August. But I'll be back here tomorrow, Thursday. We'll get the music going. We'll start the weekend early, if we're allowed to do that.
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1: Sitka weather.
2: And start to move in a little bit later on today into Friday. So a slight chance of a few morning showers, otherwise we'll gradually clear the sky with some sunshine. We should manage the low 60s. Partly cloudy sky, low 50s overnight, and then partly sunny mid 60s on Friday. We could see another round of rainfall that could be heavy at times Friday night. Periods of heavy rain Saturday with a high on Saturday right around 60. I'm Sitka Media Center meteorologist Sally Russell.
3: ABC News, I'm Dave Packer. A dire situation in Nepal where police say more than 160 people have been killed after catastrophic flooding. ABC's James Longman.
4: This wall of water unleashed as much energy as a 5.2 magnitude earthquake. Some estimates put it as high as 160 feet. It's left behind a trail of destruction, the mud and the debris now complicating search and rescue efforts.
3: Nepal efforts say that 47 Americans are among the hundreds missing. Meta agreed to pay up to $18 billion to settle a landmark case brought by dozens of states. The lawsuit against Meta accused the company of designing Facebook and Instagram to be addictive to children. As part of the agreement, for users under the age of 18, Instagram and Facebook will set two-hour daily time limits, block the apps from midnight to 6 a.m., and hide like counts. The brewing trade war between the U.S. and Canada showing no sign of ending, with Canada vowing retaliatory strikes on American goods starting in September to match up 50% tariffs on Canadian goods from the U.S. This is ABC News. Jurors are expected to hear closing arguments in the trial against Lindsay Clancy Thursday.
5: Jurors heard from 84 witnesses across 21 days of testimony as prosecutors sought to prove that Lindsay Clancy murdered her three children. Her defense lawyer doesn't contest that she strangled the children in the basement of their family home, instead arguing she was suffering from postpartum psychosis and heard a voice in her head commanding her to kill the children.
6: And the voice, according to Lindsay, told her that if she did not follow the command, neither she nor her children would be safe.
5: If Clancy is found not guilty due to insanity, she'd be sent to a state psychiatric facility. If she's convicted of murder, she faces a mandatory life sentence. Peter Haralambos, ABC News.
3: A federal judge ordered actor Justin Baldoni and the studio behind the film It Ends With Us to pay his co-star Blake Lively nearly $400,000 in attorney's fees. NVIDIA reporting its latest earnings report, doubling its revenue from last year to a whopping $96.22 billion. Dave Packer, ABC News.
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0: What a couple of back-to-back hits for that lady. Tracy Chapman, Give Me One Reason. Music on the way from Pat Benatar and La Bamba by suggestion, too, in minutes.
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0: Flying Like an Eagle, 70s style, a huge hit for the Steve Miller Band. Of course, they were inducted. It's been about 10 years back in 2016, as they should be, of course, into the Rock and Roll Hall of Fame.
1: ABC News, I'm Dave Packer. A dire situation in Nepal where police say more than 160 people have been killed after catastrophic flooding. ABC's James Longman.
2: This wall of water unleashed as much energy as a 5.2 magnitude earthquake. Some estimates put it as high as 160 feet. It's left behind a trail of destruction, the mud and the debris now complicating search and rescue efforts.
1: Nepal efforts say that 47 Americans are among the hundreds missing. Meta agreed to pay up to $18 billion to settle a landmark case brought by dozens of states. The lawsuit against Meta accused the company of designing Facebook and Instagram to be addictive to children. As part of the agreement, for users under the age of 18, Instagram and Facebook will set two-hour daily time limits, block the apps from midnight to 6 a.m., and hide like counts. The brewing trade war between the U.S. and Canada showing no sign of ending, with Canada vowing retaliatory strikes on American goods starting in September to match up 50% tariffs on Canadian goods from the U.S. This is ABC News.
3: This is the story of the one. As a maintenance engineer at a beverage manufacturing plant, he starts his day knowing

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1: And start to move in a little bit later on today into Friday. So a slight chance of a few morning showers, otherwise we'll gradually clear the sky with some sunshine. We should manage the low 60s. Partly cloudy sky, low 50s overnight, and then partly sunny mid 60s on Friday. We could see another round of rainfall that could be heavy at times Friday night. Periods of heavy rain Saturday with a high on Saturday right around 60. I'm Sitka Media Center meteorologist Sally Russell.
2: ABC News, I'm Dave Packer. A growing response to the devastation in Nepal. The United Nations says it's mobilizing rescue efforts after deadly flash flooding Wednesday that Nepalese officials say left over 162 dead and hundreds of people missing, including tourists from around the world.
3: Crowds desperately running for their lives as a mountain of water came crashing in. Hundreds are missing, including Americans. ABC News confirming 22 missing Americans were on a spiritual pilgrimage from Tennessee.
2: ABC's Alex Stone. Facebook and Instagram's parent company Meta going to pay roughly $18 billion to settle a lawsuit accusing the company of deliberately designing its platforms to be addictive to young users. Meta did not admit wrongdoing. The NFL says it will eliminate Pro Bowl games, but still have Pro Bowl honors for the league's best football players. The BBC reporting Prince Harry and Meghan arrived back in the UK Wednesday. The Sussexes team not commenting. This is ABC News. Fresh concerns about the tech war with China. As ABC's Catherine Falders reports, the DOJ claims they've successfully seized three Chinese-owned internet domains used by hackers.
4: According to the release that they attempted to target them, but it does not appear that they were actually breached. And this has been going on for years, some time. This group that DOJ mentioned today uses infrastructure to compromise critical infrastructure since 2018. Now, the court documents released today do not clearly state the scale of the attack against several of these government agencies that have been identified as victims.
2: A federal judge in Washington, D.C. Wednesday declined a request from the Justice Department to dismiss Trump ally Stephen Bannon's contempt of Congress conviction. U.S. District Judge Carl Nichols, who was appointed to the federal bench by President Trump in 2019, told prosecutors in the ruling he was dismissing the case without prejudice, meaning they'll need a better explanation if they want another chance to clear Bannon's record. Dave Packer, ABC News.
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0: Young Turks, Sir Rod Stewart. We're taking it old school with the greatest classic hits of all time. Howard Jones on the way. Depeche Mode and Philip Bailey and Phil Collins, 2 minutes.
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0: couple of Phils and a great duet. Huge hit. Phil Collins, Philip Bailey, an easy lover.
1: ABC News, I'm Dave Packer. A dire situation in Nepal where police say more than 160 people have been killed after catastrophic flooding. ABC's James Longman.
2: This wall of water unleashed as much energy as a 5.2 magnitude earthquake. Some estimates put it as high as 160 feet. It's left behind a trail of destruction, the mud and the debris now complicating search and rescue efforts.
1: Nepal efforts say that 47 Americans are among the hundreds missing. Meta agreed to pay up to $18 billion to settle a landmark case brought by dozens of states. The lawsuit against Meta accused the company of designing Facebook and Instagram to be addictive to children. As part of the agreement, for users under the age of 18, Instagram and Facebook will set two-hour daily time limits, block the apps from midnight to 6 a.m., and hide like counts. The brewing trade war between the U.S. and Canada showing no sign of ending, with Canada vowing retaliatory strikes on American goods starting in September to match up 50% tariffs on Canadian goods from the U.S. This is ABC News.
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1: And start to move in a little bit later on today into Friday. So a slight chance of a few morning showers, otherwise we'll gradually clear the sky with some sunshine. We should manage the low 60s. Partly cloudy sky, low 50s overnight, and then partly sunny mid 60s on Friday. We could see another round of rainfall that could be heavy at times Friday night. Periods of heavy rain Saturday with a high on Saturday right around 60. I'm Sitka Media Center meteorologist Sally Russell.
2: ABC News, I'm Dave Packer. A dire situation in Nepal where police say more than 160 people have been killed after catastrophic flooding. ABC's James Longman.
3: This wall of water unleashed as much energy as a 5.2 magnitude earthquake. Some estimates put it as high as 160 feet. It's left behind a trail of destruction, the mud and the debris now complicating search and rescue efforts.
2: Nepal efforts say that 47 Americans are among the hundreds missing. Meta agreed to pay up to $18 billion to settle a landmark case brought by dozens of states. The lawsuit against Meta accused the company of designing Facebook and Instagram to be addictive to children. As part of the agreement, for users under the age of 18, Instagram and Facebook will set two-hour daily time limits, block the apps from midnight to 6 a.m., and hide like counts. The brewing trade war between the U.S. and Canada showing no sign of ending, with Canada vowing retaliatory strikes on American goods starting in September to match up 50% tariffs on Canadian goods from the U.S. This is ABC News. Jurors are expected to hear closing arguments in the trial against Lindsay Clancy Thursday.
4: Jurors heard from 84 witnesses across 21 days of testimony as prosecutors sought to prove that Lindsay Clancy murdered her three children. Her defense lawyer doesn't contest that she strangled the children in the basement of their family home, instead arguing she was suffering from postpartum psychosis and heard a voice in her head commanding her to kill the children.
5: And the voice, according to Lindsay, told her that if she did not follow the command, neither she nor her children would be safe.
4: If Clancy is found not guilty due to insanity, she'd be sent to a state psychiatric facility. If she's convicted of murder, she faces a mandatory life sentence. Peter Haralambos, ABC News.
2: A federal judge ordered actor Justin Baldoni and the studio behind the film It Ends With Us to pay his co-star Blake Lively nearly $400,000 in attorney's fees. NVIDIA reporting its latest earnings report, doubling its revenue from last year to a whopping $96.22 billion. Dave Packer, ABC News.
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0: 1985, a huge movie on the big screen at the time, and a big song from that soundtrack. John Parr and St. Elmo's Fire. Got Journey on the way. 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

0: No umbrellas needed. At least that's what Blind Melon has to say about it. There's no rain in the forecast. MJ on the way, Michael Stipe and REM, a little Queen and David Bowie, a classic Under Pressure 2 in minutes.
1: ABC News, I'm Sherry Preston. The official death toll in the mudslides in Nepal and Tibet now stands at 270 people, but more than 1,000 are still missing. Entire villages wiped out when the flood swallowed them up so quickly, people didn't have time to flee. As to the cause...
2: It was an enormous landslide that took away a large glacier or parts of a large glacier in the very high Himalayas, and that the water melted and came down the river. So it was not really a landslide into a lake or a lake breaking its walls, but it was more this landslide that just created a large mass going into the valley.
1: Columbia University's climate school's Dr. Goran Ekstrom. Khalid Sheikh Mohammed, suspected 9/11 mastermind, now set to go on trial in 2028, a judge has ruled. Instagram and Facebook changing for those under age 18 as Meta agrees to pay $17 billion to settle a landmark case against it, accusing the companies of addiction. This is ABC News.
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1: And start to move in a little bit later on today into Friday. So a slight chance of a few morning showers, otherwise we'll gradually clear the sky with some sunshine. We should manage the low 60s. Partly cloudy sky, low 50s overnight, and then partly sunny mid 60s on Friday. We could see another round of rainfall that could be heavy at times Friday night. Periods of heavy rain Saturday with a high on Saturday right around 60. I'm Sitka Media Center meteorologist Sally Russell.
2: ABC News, I'm Sherry Preston. The death toll in the Nepal mudslide now stands at more than 250 people, but more than 1,000 are still missing, including 22 from Tennessee who are in the region on a religious pilgrimage.
3: It's a massive, massive draw for tourists, for hikers, for people from all over the world. It's a stunning part of the world. Of course, you're not far from Everest here. These are the foothills of the Himalayas. And we know hundreds, possibly, of foreigners have been reported missing.
2: ABC Chief International Correspondent James Longman in the region. Many are calling it a watershed moment. Instagram and Facebook owner Meta settling with dozens of attorneys general over how young users interact with the social media apps. The payout, $18 billion. Japanese artist Yayoi Kusama, known for her signature polka dots on paintings, sculptures, and museum installations all around the world, has died at the age of 97. Her family and friends say she continued to paint until her final days. This is ABC News. The man accused of murdering four University of Idaho college students getting a new hearing in the case. Here's ABC's Michelle Franzen.
4: Judge Stephen Hippler granting Brian Koberger's request for a new hearing related to attempts for him to reverse his guilty plea for the stabbing off-campus murders of four Idaho college students in 2022. Koberger initially said he was innocent but pleaded guilty to the killings in July 2025. Here is Judge Hippler with Koberger's admission.
5: Are you pleading guilty freely and voluntarily?
6: Yes.
5: Given your choices, do you believe it's in your best interest to plead guilty?
6: Yes.
4: Koberger is serving four consecutive life sentences, the judge setting a new hearing for June 17, 2027. Michelle Franzen, ABC News.
2: More than 2,000 humanoid robots are running, playing table tennis, kicking soccer balls around at the ongoing World Humanoid Robot Games in Beijing, China. They're trying to highlight China's rapid advances amid a tech race with the United States. Currently, I'm Sherry Preston, ABC News.
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0: 867-5309. Taking it back to the 80s. And a great one from Tommy Two Tone. Got Toto, Mr. Mellencamp, and a great one from the early 90s. We're going to play it for Emily checking in tonight. Cardigans, Love Fool.
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0: Gonna play that for Emily checking in tonight. Great suggestion, M, for the Cardigans and Love Fool. Got Sir Elton John coming up, and we'll go all night long. A classic from Lionel Richie, too, on the way.
1: ABC News, I'm Sherry Preston. The death toll in the Nepal mudslide now stands at more than 250 people, but more than 1,000 are still missing, including 22 from Tennessee who are in the region on a religious pilgrimage.
2: It's a massive, massive draw for tourists, for hikers, for people from all over the world. It's a stunning part of the world. Of course, you're not far from Everest here. These are the foothills of the Himalayas. And we know hundreds, possibly, of foreigners have been reported missing.
1: ABC Chief International Correspondent James Longman in the region. Many are calling it a watershed moment. Instagram and Facebook owner Meta settling with dozens of attorneys general over how young users interact with the social media apps. The payout, $18 billion. Japanese artist Yayoi Kusama, known for her signature polka dots on paintings, sculptures, and museum installations all around the world, has died at the age of 97. Her family and friends say she continued to paint until her final days. This is ABC News.
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1: Sitka weather.
2: And start to move in a little bit later on today into Friday. So a slight chance of a few morning showers, otherwise we'll gradually clear the sky with some sunshine. We should manage the low 60s. Partly cloudy sky, low 50s overnight, and then partly sunny mid 60s on Friday. We could see another round of rainfall that could be heavy at times Friday night. Periods of heavy rain Saturday with a high on Saturday right around 60. I'm Sitka Media Center meteorologist Sally Russell.
3: ABC News. I'm Sherry Preston. Dozens of Americans are among the hundreds of people still missing after a massive flash flooding ripped through parts of Nepal. The death toll, 289 people. More from ABC News Chief International Correspondent James Longman.
4: This wall of water unleashed as much energy as a 5.2 magnitude earthquake. Some estimates put it as high as 160 feet. It's left behind a trail of destruction, the mud and the debris now complicating search and rescue efforts.
3: The flood set off by the collapse of a Himalayan glacier. Nearly 25 years after the 9/11 attacks, a military judge has now set a date for the trial of alleged mastermind Khalid Sheikh Mohammed. He and three accomplices are now set to face trial in June of 2028. Closing arguments are due to start this morning in the trial of the Massachusetts mom charged with murdering her three children. Her defense team says she was suffering from postpartum psychosis. The FDA approving a new drug that could help patients with pancreatic cancer live longer lives. This is ABC News. A new ruling on drag shows in the state of Texas. It turns out one judge had a very simple solution to those who are offended by them. Here's ABC's Marcus Moore.
5: The attorney general in Texas is vowing to appeal after a judge struck down a state law restricting drag shows. The judge ruled the ban on sexually oriented performances violates the First Amendment. And he referenced Dolly Parton to make his point, saying, quote, just as many people chastise Dolly Parton as a voluptuous sex symbol, there are erotic elements in countless popular performances that could be subject to penalties under the ban. The judge adding that the solution is simple. He said, just don't go to the drag show if you're offended.
3: Following her death at the age of 80, Dolly Parton is being remembered for her faith and inclusivity. Her theme park in Pigeon Forge, Dollywood, reflects both her Christian values and her legacy of acceptance. Many of those in the LGBTQ community describe Dolly Parton's public support as a beacon of light. I'm Sherry Preston, ABC News.
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0: 1981, a big song to this day for the legendary Tony Basil, Sing It About Mickey. Scorpions coming up, Met at Work by Suggestion, and Dreamweaver with Gary Wright, too.
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0: Great suggestion from Andrew tonight, checking in for Dreamweaver and Gary Wright. What a great tune. Haven't heard that in a long time. More great music out of the way. The Outfield leads the way. Santana in there featuring Rob Thomas with Smooth coming up too.
1: ABC News, I'm Sherry Preston. Dozens of Americans are among the hundreds of people still missing after a massive flash flooding ripped through parts of Nepal. The death toll, 289 people. More from ABC News Chief International Correspondent James Longman.
2: This wall of water unleashed as much energy as a 5.2 magnitude earthquake. Some estimates put it as high as 160 feet. It's left behind a trail of destruction, the mud and the debris now complicating search and rescue efforts.
1: The flood set off by the collapse of a Himalayan glacier. Nearly 25 years after the 9/11 attacks, a military judge has now set a date for the trial of alleged mastermind Khalid Sheikh Mohammed. He and three accomplices are now set to face trial in June of 2028. Closing arguments are due to start this morning in the trial of the Massachusetts mom charged with murdering her three children. Her defense team says she was suffering from postpartum psychosis. The FDA approving a new drug that could help patients with pancreatic cancer live longer lives. This is ABC News.
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2: Alaska's primary election results are still settling, but the November races are starting to take shape. Two Democrats and two Republicans are poised to advance in the governor's race, while the U.S. Senate field is expected to include incumbent Republican Dan Sullivan, Democrat Mary Peltola, and another Dan Sullivan from Petersburg. Thousands of early absentee and question ballots remain to be counted, meaning some positions could still change. The biggest uncertainty in the governor's race is the fifth place. Treg Taylor led Click Bishop by fewer than 300 votes on Thursday, and if one of the top four candidates withdraws, the fifth place finisher could advance.
3: So right now, unless incoming votes are significantly different from what we've already seen counted, it looks like two Democrats, two Republicans in the top four primary. But keep in mind that counting continues through the 28th. And then candidates in the top four have until August 31st to decide whether they want to stay in the race until November or get out now and have their spot taken by somebody else.
2: That was Alaska Beacon's James Brooks. In the Senate race, Peltola held a lead of more than 5 percentage points over Dan Sullivan, but that doesn't necessarily predict November's outcome, when turnout is expected to be much higher. Money also played a role. Democratic governor candidate Jonathan Kreis Tompkins raised more than $2.3 million and led the field, while Republican Matt Hilala spent about $1.5 million of his own money but received less than 3% of the vote. Meanwhile, more than 70% of voters supported a ballot measure that could limit individual campaign contributions to $2,000 per candidate. A possible federal investigation is adding uncertainty to Alaska's U.S. Senate race. NBC News reported on primary election day that the U.S. Department of Justice had issued grand jury subpoenas as part of an investigation into whether Petersburg candidate Dan J. Sullivan violated federal law. But Sullivan says he has not received a subpoena, and neither have his campaign, the Alaska Democratic Party, Mary Peltola's campaign, or Division of Elections. The U.S. Attorney's Office in Alaska says it cannot confirm or deny an investigation. NBC previously reported the investigation was looking for evidence of wire fraud or a conspiracy to interfere with a free and fair election. The investigation comes as incumbent Republican Senator Dan Sullivan continues accusing his namesake of running a sham campaign designed to confuse voters. Dan J. Sullivan denies that claim and remains in position to advance to the November general election. President Donald Trump has also criticized the Petersburg candidate, calling his campaign trickery. Dan J. Sullivan says he is withholding further comment until he understands more about the reported investigation. The Alaska legislature has officially ended its third special session of the year, with no agreement on legislation to advance the proposed Alaska LNG pipeline. The 34th legislature spent nearly 100 days in special sessions this summer, costing more than $1.2 million. But lawmakers remained deadlocked over tax incentives for the multi-billion dollar project.
4: It doesn't get us to all the North Slope oil companies paying the same for doing exactly the same kind of job in terms of taxes, in terms of what Alaskans get for Alaska's oil.
2: That was Juneau Senator Jesse Keel. Governor Mike Dunleavy had pushed for a major reduction in the project's property taxes, arguing it was necessary to make the gas line financially viable. Lawmakers wanted more information about the project's costs and potential benefits, while also seeking a corporate income tax on some oil and gas companies. The project's developer, Glenn Farn, says the lack of legislation will increase costs and delay the project. The issue will carry into next year, when Alaska will have a new governor and a new legislature. The November election results could determine whether lawmakers are able to reach a deal. You're up to date with News of the North. I'm Grace Dumas.
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1: Sitka weather.
5: conditions start to move in a little bit later on today into Friday. So a slight chance of a few morning showers, otherwise we'll gradually clear the sky with some sunshine. We should manage the low 60s. Partly cloudy sky, low 50s overnight, and then partly sunny mid 60s on Friday. We could see another round of rainfall that could be heavy at times Friday night. Periods of heavy rain Saturday with a high on Saturday right around 60. I'm Sitka Media Center meteorologist Sally Russell.
6: And here's your cruise ship report for Thursday, August 27th. From 8 a.m. to 5 p.m., it's the Anthem of the Seas, with the possibility of 4,180 passengers. And that's your cruise ship report for Thursday, August 27th.
7: ABC News, I'm Sherry Preston. At least 289 people we know are dead in Nepal, swept away by raging floodwaters after the collapse of a glacier in the Himalayas. About 1,300 people are still missing, including 63 Americans. Two Americans who had been missing have been rescued. Darren Jacklin is a Canadian tour in Nepal. She says it was at a border crossing being destroyed by a wall of water and mud. He says it hit just hours before.
8: I thought to myself, where would I have ran? When I was there, you know, what's my exit points? Where would I have ran? And I'm thinking to myself, there's nowhere I could go. Like, you know, there's just mountains all around us, and there's no exit points.
7: Experts say the energy involved in the floods matched a 5.2 magnitude earthquake. Closing arguments begin soon in the murder trial of Lindsay Clancy. Her defense team says the Massachusetts mother was suffering postpartum psychosis when she killed her three young children. Military judge sets a June 2028 date for the trial of Khalid Sheikh Mohammed. This is ABC News. A federal judge who blocked the most controversial aspect of President Trump's executive order aimed at restricting mail-in ballots has now lifted that restriction. The move came following the Supreme Court's ruling this week that legal challenges are premature. ABC's Devin Dwyer explains what it means.
9: The president can begin to make plans and implement a bunch of those provisions, including the building of citizenship lists, the tasking of the Justice Department to prosecute state election officials who might inadvertently or otherwise get mail ballots in the hands of non-citizens, and then critically have the Postal Service come up with some new rules for how they will do their new directed job from the president of being the mail ballot police.
7: General Mills has announced that all of its cereals in the United States, including Trix and Lucky Charms, are now made without artificial colors. By the end of next year, the company says 100% of its products, including fruit snacks and baking products, will be made with natural dyes. I'm Sherry Preston, ABC News.
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10: 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A minute ago, a law enforcement officer pulled up behind Kyle.
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102.3 KIFW. It's Tori in the morning. Oh, happy Thursday. You know I love a Thursday, yeah, because I see you Friday, tomorrow. By the way, we are getting into NFL season, and NFL and Disney are creating something that I think is so cool. It's next.

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0: KIFW. It's Tori in the morning. Well, we are entering football season, so we've got to get ready, right? Preparing to cheer on our Seattle Seahawks. I tell you, I just was reading that the NFL and Disney have collaborated, and so now each NFL team has a Disney character, and it's going to be on some of their uniforms, if not for the whole season. So, you know, I had to look up the Seahawks. So the Seahawks Disney character is going to be the seagulls from Finding Nemo. You know, the ones that say, mine, mine, mine, mine. I hope that brings them good luck.
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0: KIFW, it's Tori in the morning. Really great event is coming up soon. It's the Braveheart Buoys and Art Fundraiser at Otis Theater. I love that we can support Braveheart volunteers and doing something through art. And have you seen some of the buoys that are created? So unique and beautiful. Who knew buoys could be so gorgeous? There's also an online auction. There is a banquet and a live auction. It is Saturday, September 12th at 6 p.m. Otis Theater, BraveheartVolunteers.org for more info.
1: ABC News, I'm Sherry Preston. Closing arguments this morning in the trial of Lindsay Clancy. The Massachusetts mother faces murder charges in the deaths of her three children. Her defense team says she was suffering from postpartum psychosis at the time. If she is found not guilty by lack of criminal intent, she would go to a state psychiatric facility. At least 358 people dead in Nepal after flash flooding apparently set off by the collapse of a glacier. The ABC News chief international correspondent James Longman.
2: Areas where homes and businesses once stood are now buried under mountains of mud and debris, with at least 1,300 still unaccounted for. And that number is expected to rise. 22 of the missing were in a group from Tennessee who were taking part in a spiritual pilgrimage.
1: 63 Americans are among those missing, but two have been rescued. So-called butcher of Bosnia, Ratko Mladic, the Serb general who oversaw atrocities in the 90s, has died in prison at the age of 84. This is ABC News.
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8: From KIFW and Petro Marine, this is your synopsis for outside waters and your marine forecast. Weak trough of low pressure along the panhandle will continue to weaken into the weekend. Fog is expected today and tomorrow mornings.

0: especially across the central and southern inner channels, see gradually build Thursday into Friday. Dixon entrance to Cape Decision out to 15 nautical miles. Today, light winds becoming northwest, 10 knots seas, 4 feet. Tonight, northwest wind, 20 knots seas, 6 feet. And Friday, west wind, 15 knots and seas, 6 feet. Dixon entrance to Cape Decision from 15 to 90 nautical miles. West wind, 10 knots, seas, 4 feet. Northwest wind, 20 knots, seas, 6 feet. Northwest wind, 15 knots, seas, 6 feet. Cape Decision to Cape Edgecombe out to 15 nautical miles. Light winds becoming northwest, 15 in the afternoon, seas, 4 feet. Northwest winds, 15 knots, seas, 6 feet. West winds at 15, seas, 5 feet. Cape Decision to Cape Edgecombe from 15 to 80 nautical miles. Today, light winds becoming northwest, 15 knots in the afternoon, seas 5 feet. Tonight, northwest wind, 15, seas 6 feet. Friday, west wind, 15 knots, seas 6 feet. Cape Edgecombe to Cape Spencer out to 15 nautical miles. Northeast wind, 10 knots early in the morning, becoming light, then becoming northwest, 15 in the afternoon, seas 5 feet. Tonight, northwest wind, 15 knots, seas 5 feet. Friday, northwest wind, 10 knots, becoming southwest in the afternoon, and seas at 5 feet. Cape Edgecombe to Cape Spencer from 15 to 80. Light winds becoming northwest, 10 knots, seas 5 feet. Northwest wind, 5 knots, seas 5 feet. Tomorrow, west wind, 15 knots, seas 5 feet. Cape Spencer to Cape Fairweather out to 15 nautical miles. Today, light winds becoming northwest, 10 knots, seas 5 feet. Tonight, northwest wind, 10 knots, seas 5 feet. Friday, light winds becoming southwest, 10 knots in the afternoon, seas 4 feet. Cape Spencer to Cape Fairweather from 15 to 85 nautical miles. Today, east wind 10 knots becoming northwest in the afternoon. Seas at 5 feet. Tonight, northwest wind 15 knots, seas 5 feet. Friday, southwest wind 10 knots, seas 5 feet. Showers in the afternoon. Cape Fairweather to Icy Cape out to 15. Light winds becoming northwest 10 knots, seas 4 feet. Tonight, northwest wind 15 in the evening becoming light. Seas 4 feet. Friday, east wind 10 knots, seas 4 feet. Showers in the afternoon. Cape Fairweather to Icy Cape from 15 to 80. East wind 10 knots becoming northwest, seas 4 feet. Tonight, west wind 10 knots, seas at 5 feet. Southwest wind tomorrow 10 knots, seas 5 feet. Showers in the afternoon. Icy Cape to Cape Suckling out to 15 nautical miles. Light winds becoming west 10 knots today, seas 4 feet. Tonight, light winds becoming east 10 knots late, seas 4 feet. Friday, east wind 10 knots, seas 5 feet. Showers in the afternoon. And Icy Cape to Cape Suckling from 15 to 80. Northwest wind 15 knots becoming west in the afternoon, seas 5 feet. West wind 10 knots, seas 5 feet. And Friday, southeast wind 15 knots, sea 6 feet, and showers. From Petro Marine on KIFW, there's your marine weather.
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0: 358 people dead in Nepal after flash flooding apparently set off by the collapse of a glacier. The ABC News chief international correspondent James Longman.
1: Areas where homes and businesses once stood are now buried under mountains of mud and debris, with at least 1,300 still unaccounted for. And that number is expected to rise. 22 of the missing were in a group from Tennessee who were taking part in a spiritual pilgrimage.
0: 63 Americans are among those missing, but two have been rescued. So-called butcher of Bosnia, Ratko Mladic, the Serb general who oversaw atrocities in the 90s, has died in prison at the age of 84. This is ABC News. Long before there were wearable fitness trackers and messages and videos streamed directly to your wrist, there was the Pulsar Time Computer. As ABC's Jim Ryan reports, the man credited with inventing that first digital watch over a half century ago has died at his home in Texas.
2: You see this little button here? You press it. Those are the seconds.
3: The Pulsar was so revolutionary that it was introduced to the world on The Tonight Show with Johnny Carson on May 5th, 1970.
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3: The Pulsar's inventor, George Thies, went on to develop a prototype electric car as the watch evolved into an industry now worth billions. Thies has died at 95. Jim Ryan, ABC News.
0: Tributes continue pouring in for Dolly Parton and for British actor Tim Curry, best known for his role in Rocky Horror Picture Show, as Annie co-star Carol Burnett saying nobody could play villains better than him. I'm Sherry Preston, ABC News.
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11: I want you to want me.

KIFW. It's Tori in the morning. Oh, you know, I'm just a little bit of a nerd. I found this so interesting. You know how it is when you lose something? Like, let's say you lose your reading glasses and you are intensely searching for them because you need them. And then you know how sometimes you just stop looking for something and then you magically find them? There's a science behind that. And it's your brain and how your brain works. When you're intensely searching, your brain can actually become fixated on the wrong visual information. Once you relax, your attention broadens and you're more likely to notice something that was literally sitting in front of you. Oh, see, I love that. You know, the whole thing, let it go.

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0: 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It's Tori in the morning. Are you enjoying or have you been taking advantage of Sitka Jazz Week? 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And it's going to be so much fun. So I love hearing all the music. 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

0: a get ready with me, like especially if I see a woman who's about to go on a run, I look at like, you know, what kind of shoes is she using? You know, oh, those shorts are cool. You know, I wonder if that top would work. What? Oh, that running belt or different things. Get ready with me to make a cake and you're kind of interested. Well, there is actually a psychology behind it. You know, I'm a little bit of a nerd, so I have to do a little deep dive. There's something about watching familiar, predictable routines that can actually be kind of calming to our brains, kind of like we know what's coming. And in a way, like companionship or maybe like a little bit reality TV, only without the screaming and fighting.
1: ABC News, I'm Sherry Preston. Closing arguments are underway in the Lindsay Clancy murder trial. Her defense arguing that she was suffering from severe postpartum psychosis when she murdered her three young children 2 years ago in Plymouth, Massachusetts. Dozens of Americans are among the hundreds of people still missing after that massive flash flood ripped through parts of Nepal. The death toll now over 350 people. ABC News Chief International Correspondent James Longman.
2: This wall of water unleashed as much energy as a 5.2 magnitude earthquake. Some estimates put it as high as 160 feet. It's left behind a trail of destruction, the mud and the debris now complicating search and rescue efforts.
1: The flood set off by the collapse of a Himalayan glacier. A group of people from Tennessee on a religious pilgrimage in the area are among the missing. Tropical storm Dolly has formed in the Atlantic. The National Hurricane Center says it's just a coincidence that this storm has the same name as a beloved country music star who died a few days ago. This is ABC News.
3: Hey, y'all, it's Charlie Starr from Blackberry Smoke. 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
2: Mary Peltola was a do-nothing congresswoman. She missed 20% of her votes and failed to pass a single bill into law. When her lower 48 Liberal Party bosses demanded that she oppose her own bill on expanding Alaska oil production, Mary Peltola cut and ran on our energy workers. She sold Alaska out. Here's Congressman Pete Stauber from Minnesota with the real story on Mary Peltola.
3: I served with Mary Peltola. She didn't show up for work and didn't get one bill signed into law. Worse, Peltola sponsored a bill to increase Alaska oil production, but her Liberal Party bosses objected, so she voted against her own bill and told other Liberals to do the same. I've never seen a member of Congress sell out their state like this. I had to carry the bill across the finish line. Mary Peltola sided with DC Liberals instead of Alaska.
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2: A Juneau judge heard arguments Tuesday in a lawsuit challenging the city's plans to redevelop Telephone Hill. Former residents are asking Superior Court Judge Amanda Browning to stop the city from demolishing seven residential structures and building higher density housing on the site. Their attorney argued the city is moving ahead with demolition before a complete redevelopment plan or developer is in place. He also raised concerns about historic preservation and recommendations from the city's Historic Resources Advisory Committee. The city's attorney, Clinton Mitchell, argued the lawsuit lacks legal support and said the residents' concerns are based largely on emotion and nostalgia rather than law.
3: What's happening there is both attorneys are putting motions to postpone.
2: That was Juneau Mayor Beth Weldon. A jury trial that had been scheduled for this week is now postponed while the judge considers the motions. The city evicted the last Telephone Hill residents in February. Its next major step could come in October when it expects to review information from prospective developers. Alaska's primary election results are still settling, but the November races are starting to take shape. Two Democrats and two Republicans are poised to advance in the governor's race, while the U.S. Senate field is expected to include incumbent Republican Dan Sullivan, Democrat Mary Peltola, and another Dan Sullivan from Petersburg. Thousands of early absentee and question ballots remain to be counted, meaning some positions could still change. The biggest uncertainty in the governor's race is the fifth place. Treg Taylor led Click Bishop by fewer than 300 votes on Thursday, and if one of the top four candidates withdraws, the fifth place finisher could advance.
4: So right now, unless incoming votes are significantly different from what we've already seen counted, it looks like two Democrats, two Republicans in the top four primary. But keep in mind that counting continues through the 28th. And then candidates in the top four have until August 31st to decide whether they want to stay in the race until November or get out now and have their spot taken by somebody else.
2: That was Alaska Beacon's James Brooks. In the Senate race, Peltola held a lead of more than 5 percentage points over Dan Sullivan, but that doesn't necessarily predict November's outcome, when turnout is expected to be much higher. Money also played a role. Democratic governor candidate Jonathan Christ Tompkins raised more than $2.3 million and led the field, while Republican Matt Hilala spent about $1.5 million of his own money but received less than 3% of the vote. Meanwhile, more than 70% of voters supported a ballot measure that could limit individual campaign contributions to $2,000 per candidate. The Alaska Supreme Court heard arguments Tuesday over the wording of a November ballot measure that would overhaul the state's election system. Ballot Measure 2 would repeal ranked choice voting and Alaska's open primary system and roll

0: machine on Monday afternoon in Trading Bay, about 30 miles northwest of Kenai, and described it as miles long. A later flyover by Hilcor confirmed a Sheen in the area. But crews have not been able to locate it since. The state says the Sheen was not visible during flyovers Tuesday or from the oil response vessel Endeavor, which arrived from Homer early Tuesday. Officials are treating the incident as a potential oil spill while they investigate its source. They say the Sheen could have a natural cause, but they currently suspect a petroleum product. The nearby Spark platform, now owned by Hilcor, was shut down in 1992, and its associated wells were plugged and abandoned in 2009. So far, officials report no impact to wildlife. The state says all five species of Pacific salmon are found in the area. The investigation and monitoring will continue over the next several days. You're up to date with News of the North. I'm Grace Dumas.
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2: Sitka weather.
3: It should start to move in a little bit later on today into Friday. So a slight chance of a few morning showers, otherwise we'll gradually clear the sky with some sunshine. We should manage the low 60s. Partly cloudy sky, low 50s overnight, and then partly sunny mid 60s on Friday. We could see another round of rainfall that could be heavy at times Friday night. Periods of heavy rain Saturday with a high on Saturday right around 60. I'm Sitka Media Center meteorologist Sally Russell.
4: And here's your cruise ship report for Thursday, August 27th. From 8 a.m. to 5 p.m., it's the Anthem of the Seas, with the possibility of 4,180 passengers. And that's your cruise ship report for Thursday, August 27th.

0: Now, IH and three laboratories at the Department of Energy, which is responsible for the nation's power grid and nuclear energy weapons research.
1: Here's something you don't see very often.
2: A rare sight off Florida's Gulf Coast. A lemon shark with a rare genetic mutation that results in a partial loss of pigmentation. Lemon sharks typically have a solid yellowish brown back. Researchers say that shark's condition has only been documented about 24 times in the wild.
1: ABC's Hannah Pataugh. Most divers say lemon sharks aren't nearly as aggressive as some other breeds. I'm Sherry Preston, ABC News.
3: Hey, y'all, it's Charlie Starr from Blackberry Smoke. Y'all know our fans are like family to us, and family watches out for each other, especially when we're out riding. So before you or your crew get on your motorcycles, make sure you're good to ride. Even one drink could be too many. 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

102.3 KIFW. It's Tori in the morning. I've shared with you that I have an Alexa in my kitchen, and I ask her things like, you know, hey, how do I cook that chicken? Or I'll have her set a timer for certain things. And I think I've shared with you that her conversations are getting a little bit longer, more intricate. She actually has a little sense of humor. I have not changed any settings. I have not paid for anything. It's just happening. So here's one that just happened. I asked her a question about the health benefits of celery. And so she shared with me, by the way, celery, very good for you. And then I finished my conversation. I was done. I paused for a good 3 or 4 seconds. And then I was going to ask Hank if he wanted a little slice of apple. So I said, hey, buddy. And she said, yes. Hey, buddy. I didn't even say, hey, Alexa. I said, hey, buddy. I'm like, what, oh, we're buddies now? And I just like sheepishly said, never mind. And she said, okay. Okay. It's kind of tripping me out.

0: KIFW. It's Tori in the morning. And we've been talking about AI. You know, I was telling you about AI school workbook where the kid brought home his homework and his workbook. And there were so many mistakes that were all, the workbook was created by AI and somebody didn't check it, but the entire school or class was sent home with these workbooks and it was a mess. And so the, one of the moms called and was like, oh, so mad. And she went viral on social media. But now apparently this is what's happening. And I think we talked about this, that now we're looking at who is responsible when AI goes wrong. Is it the person who created it, the person who used it, the company who made it, the person who didn't check it? And that is not in place yet. And so that is what looks like is going to be the next step. I think we need that.
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4: I'm Jonathan Christ Tompkins, but you can call me JKT. I grew up right here in Sitka, Alaska. My mom was a family doctor in town. Dad kept the freezer stocked with halibut. I graduated from Sitka High School and went on to represent my home in the state legislature for 10 years. Brought Democrats and Republicans together because Alaska families deserve better. Now I'm running for governor to support public

KIFW. It's Tori in the Morning. Really great event is coming up soon. It's the Braveheart Buoys and Art Fundraiser at Otis Theater. Oh, I love that we can support Braveheart volunteers and doing something through art. And have you seen some of the buoys that are created? 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There's also an online auction. There is a banquet and a live auction. It is Saturday, September 12th at 6 p.m. Otis Theater. 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
4: From KIFW and Petro Marine, this is your synopsis for outside waters and your marine forecast. Weak trough of low pressure along the Panhandle will continue to weaken into the weekend. Fog is expected today and tomorrow mornings, especially across the central and southern inner channels. Sea gradually build Thursday into Friday. Dixon entrance to Cape Decision out to 15 nautical miles. Today, light winds becoming northwest, 10 knots, seas 4 feet. Tonight, northwest wind, 20 knots, seas 6 feet. And Friday, west wind, 15 knots and seas 6 feet. Dixon entrance to Cape Decision from 15 to 90 nautical miles. West wind, 10 knots, seas 4 feet. Northwest wind, 20 knots, seas 6 feet. Northwest wind, 15 knots, seas 6 feet. Cape Decision to Cape Edgecombe out to 15 nautical miles. Light winds becoming northwest, 15 in the afternoon, seas 4 feet. Northwest winds, 15 knots, seas 6 feet. West winds at 15, seas 5 feet. Cape Decision to Cape Edgecombe from 15 to 80 nautical miles. Today, light winds becoming northwest, 15 knots in the afternoon, seas 5 feet. Tonight, northwest wind, 15, seas 6 feet. Friday, west wind, 15 knots, seas 6 feet. Cape Edgecombe to Cape Spencer out to 15 nautical miles. Northeast wind, 10 knots early in the morning, becoming light, then becoming northwest, 15 in the afternoon, seas 5 feet. Tonight, northwest wind, 15 knots, seas 5 feet. Friday, northwest wind, 10 knots, becoming southwest in the afternoon, and seas at 5 feet. Cape Edgecombe to Cape Spencer from 15 to 80. Light winds becoming northwest, 10 knots, seas 5 feet. Northwest wind, 5 knots, seas 5 feet. Tomorrow, west wind, 15 knots, seas 5 feet. Cape Spencer to Cape Fairweather out to 15 nautical miles. Today, light winds becoming northwest, 10 knots, seas 5 feet. Tonight, northwest wind, 10 knots, seas 5 feet. Friday, light winds becoming southwest, 10 knots in the afternoon, seas 4 feet. Cape Spencer to Cape Fairweather from 15 to 85 nautical miles. Today, east wind 10 knots becoming northwest in the afternoon. Seas at 5 feet. Tonight, northwest wind 15 knots, seas 5 feet. Friday, southwest wind 10 knots, seas 5 feet. Showers in the afternoon. Cape Fairweather to Icy Cape out to 15. Light winds becoming northwest 10 knots, seas 4 feet. Tonight, northwest wind 15 in the evening becoming light. Seas 4 feet. Friday, east wind 10 knots, seas 4 feet. Showers in the afternoon. Cape Fairweather to Icy Cape from 15 to 80. East wind 10 knots becoming northwest, seas 4 feet. Tonight, west wind 10 knots, seas at 5 feet. Southwest wind tomorrow, 10 knots, seas 5 feet. Showers in the afternoon. Icy Cape to Cape Suckling out to 15 nautical miles. Light winds becoming west 10 knots today, seas 4 feet. Tonight, light winds becoming east 10 knots late, seas 4 feet. Friday, east wind 10 knots, seas 5 feet. Showers in the afternoon. And Icy Cape to Cape Suckling from 15 to 80. Northwest wind 15 knots becoming west in the afternoon, seas 5 feet. West wind 10 knots, seas 5 feet. And Friday, southeast wind 15 knots, seas 6 feet, and showers. From Petro Marine on KIFW, there's your marine weather.
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2: A Juneau judge heard arguments Tuesday in a lawsuit challenging the city's plans to redevelop Telephone Hill. Former residents are asking Superior Court Judge Amanda Browning to stop the city from demolishing seven residential structures and building higher density housing on the site. Their attorney argued the city is moving ahead with demolition before a complete redevelopment plan or developer is in place. He also raised concerns about historic preservation and recommendations from the city's Historic Resources Advisory Committee. The city's attorney, Clinton Mitchell, argued the lawsuit lacks legal support and said the residents' concerns are based largely on emotion and nostalgia rather than law.
3: What's happening there is both attorneys are putting motions to postpone.
2: That was Juneau Mayor Beth Weldon. A jury trial that had been scheduled for this week is now postponed while the judge considers the motions. The city evicted the last Telephone Hill residents in February. Its next major step could come in October when it expects to review information from prospective developers. Alaska's primary election results are still settling, but the November races are starting to take shape. Two Democrats and two Republicans are poised to advance in the governor's race, while the U.S. Senate field is expected to include incumbent Republican Dan Sullivan, Democrat Mary Peltola, and another Dan Sullivan from Petersburg. Thousands of early absentee and question ballots remain to be counted, meaning some positions could still change. The biggest uncertainty in the governor's race is the fifth place. Treg Taylor led Click Bishop by fewer than 300 votes on Thursday, and if one of the top four candidates withdraws, the fifth place finisher could advance.
4: So right now, unless incoming votes are significantly different from what we've already seen counted, it looks like two Democrats, two Republicans in the top four primary. But keep in mind that counting continues through the 28th, and then candidates in the top four have until August 31st to decide whether they want to stay in the race until November or get out now and have their spot taken by somebody else.
2: That was Alaska Beacon's James Brooks. In the Senate race, Peltola held a lead of more than 5 percentage points over Dan Sullivan, but that doesn't necessarily predict November's outcome, when turnout is expected to be much higher. Money also played a role. Democratic governor candidate Jonathan Kreis Tompkins raised more than $2.3 million and led the field, while Republican Matt Hilala spent about $1.5 million of his own money but received less than 3% of the vote. Meanwhile, more than 70% of voters supported a ballot measure that could limit individual campaign contributions to $2,000 per candidate. The Alaska Supreme Court heard arguments Tuesday over the wording of a November ballot measure that would overhaul the state's election system. Ballot Measure 2 would repeal ranked choice voting and Alaska's open primary system and roll back campaign finance rules approved by voters in 2020. Two groups have challenged the ballot language from opposite sides. Attorney Scott Kendall, who helped write the 2020 election measure, argued the summary is unclear and fails to explain significant consequences, including the possibility that political parties could restrict primary voting to registered party members. Attorneys for the Repeal Now campaign also challenged the wording, arguing terms such as repeal and true source of campaign donations could be confusing or politically loaded. The Division of Elections defended the language, saying it meets the legal requirements for a ballot summary to be true and impartial. The court is expected to rule before September 2nd, when the state plans to finalize and print general election ballots. State officials, the U.S. Coast Guard, and Hillcorp Alaska are investigating a large oily sheen reported in Cook Inlet near a decades-old oil platform. A pilot spotted the sheen on Monday afternoon in Trading Bay, about 30 miles northwest of Kenai, and described it as miles long. A later flyover by Hillcorp confirmed a sheen in the area. but crews have not been able to locate it since. The state says the Sheen was not visible during flyovers Tuesday or from the oil response vessel Endeavor, which arrived from Homer early Tuesday. Officials are treating the incident as a potential oil spill while they investigate its source. They say the Sheen could have a natural cause, but they currently suspect a petroleum product. The nearby Spark platform, now owned by Hilcorp, was shut down in 1992, and its associated wells were plugged and abandoned in 2009. So far, officials report no impact to wildlife. The state says all five species of Pacific salmon are found in the area. The investigation and monitoring will continue over the next several days. You're up to date with News of the North. I'm Grace Dumas.
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1: Sitka weather.
0: It should start to move in a little bit later on today into Friday. So a slight chance of a few morning showers, otherwise we'll gradually clear the sky with some sunshine. We should manage the low 60s. Partly cloudy sky, low 50s overnight, and then partly sunny mid 60s on Friday. We could see another round of rainfall that could be heavy at times Friday night. Periods of heavy rain Saturday with a high on Saturday right around 60. I'm Sitka Media Center meteorologist Sally Russell.
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6: And here's your cruise ship report for Thursday, August 27th. From 8 a.m. to 5 p.m., it's the Anthem of the Seas, with the possibility of 4,180 passengers. And that's your cruise ship report for Thursday, August 27th.
7: ABC News, I'm Sherry Preston. Dozens of Americans are among the 1,300 missing in the Himalayan mudslide. The death toll stands at more than 350 people as searches go on for those who remain unaccounted for. Closing arguments underway in the Lindsay Clancy murder trial. She is on trial for killing her three children. Her attorney says she was suffering through postpartum psychosis when she murdered them. As for jury instructions, ABC's Peter Haralambu says...
8: This case got very complicated yesterday when the judge decided that this jury can consider the lesser included offenses of second-degree murder and manslaughter. This is no longer a question of, is Clancy unable to tell the difference between right and wrong because of her psychosis and get sent to a facility, or get sent to prison because she's guilty of first-degree murder. The jury has more options now.
7: Tropical storm Dolly has formed in the Atlantic Ocean. There is no connection to country music icon Dolly Parton, who died a couple of days ago. Meteorologists say it's just a coincidence. This is ABC News. Flock is now under the congressional microscope.
9: The company behind the cameras watching America's roads is now under investigation by Congress. In a letter to the CEO of Flock Safety, Missouri Senator Hawley accuses the company of building an unprecedented national surveillance network, saying Congress never authorized the network your industry has built. Flock's license plate reader cameras photograph every passing vehicle and enter the information into a database that police can search, no warrant needed. More than 120,000 have been installed in 49 states.
7: ABC's Marcus Moore. Several law enforcement officers have been accused of stalking people, including women, through the license plate readers. General Mills has announced that all of its cereals in the United States, including Trix and Lucky Charms, are now made without artificial colors. By the end of next year, the company says 100% of its products, including fruit snacks and baking goods, will be made with natural dyes. Kellogg's has made the same products for its breakfast cereals and snacks. Sherry Preston, ABC News.
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102.3 KIFW. It's Tori in the morning. You know how sometimes you search for something, and you just say, forget it. I'm not going to look for it anymore. And then that's when you find it. There's a reason for that. It's next.

0: KIFW, it's Tori in the morning. Oh, you know, I'm just a little bit of a nerd. I found this so interesting. You know how it is when you lose something? Like, let's say you lose your reading glasses and you are intensely searching for them because you need them. And then you know how sometimes you just stop looking for something and then you magically find them? There's a science behind that. And it's your brain and how your brain works. When you're intensely searching, your brain can actually become fixated on the wrong visual information. Once you relax, your attention broadens and you're more likely to notice something that was literally sitting in front of you. Oh, see, I love that. You know, the whole thing, let it go.
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0: 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It's Tori in the morning. Are you enjoying or have you been taking advantage of Sitka Jazz Week? 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And also where you can take classes. So maybe, you know, you want to kind of hone in on your skills. 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It's going on until Sunday, August 30th. Get more info at sitkajazzweek.org.
1: ABC News, I'm Michelle Franzen. Historic flooding in Nepal, triggered by what experts say was a massive landslide in Tibet that hit a glacier, created a cascade of ice and debris throughout the valley. There are more than 350 deaths, 1,300 others missing.

0: Defense attorneys say she suffered from postpartum psychosis. On Wall Street, stocks are up this hour. 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
11: In Alaska, we do things our own way. 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And for Mary Peltola, there's no party and no politics that gets in the way of what Alaska needs. 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She took him on again to protect our gun rights, earning Mary an A rating from the NRA. And when Joe Biden's Interior Secretary started shutting Alaska development down, Mary helped push through the largest oil project in our state in decades. 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With Mary Peltola, it's always Alaska first.
12: 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I'm running for U.S. Senate, and I approve this message.
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0: KIFW, it's Tori in the morning. You know, I love TikTok. I just find it so entertaining, all the different videos. My algorithm is mostly Black Labs, no surprise there, and running and some workouts and recipes. But why are we so addicted to the Get Ready With Me videos? I mean, there are so many now. Get Ready With Me to whatever it is next. But I'll admit that a Get Ready With Me, like especially if I see a woman who's about to go on a run, I look at like, you know, what kind of shoes is she using? You know, oh, those shorts are cool. You know, I wonder if that top would work. What? Oh, that running belt or different things. Get Ready With Me to make a cake and you're kind of interested. Well, there is actually a psychology behind it. You know, I'm a little bit of a nerd, so I have to do a little deep dive. There's something about watching familiar, predictable routines that can actually be kind of calming to our brains, kind of like we know what's coming. And in a way, like companionship or maybe like a little bit reality TV, only without the screaming and fighting.
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2: A Juneau judge heard arguments Tuesday in a lawsuit challenging the city's plans to redevelop Telephone Hill. Former residents are asking Superior Court Judge Amanda Browning to stop the city from demolishing seven residential structures and building higher density housing on the site. Their attorney argued the city is moving ahead with demolition before a complete redevelopment plan or developer is in place. He also raised concerns about historic preservation and recommendations from the city's Historic Resources Advisory Committee. The city's attorney, Clinton Mitchell, argued the lawsuit lacks legal support and said the residents' concerns are based largely on emotion and nostalgia rather than law.
3: What's happening there is both attorneys are putting motions to postpone.
2: That was Juneau Mayor Beth Weldon. A jury trial that had been scheduled for this week is now postponed while the judge considers the motions. The city evicted the last Telephone Hill residents in February. Its next major step could come in October when it expects to review information from prospective developers. Alaska's primary election results are still settling, but the November races are starting to take shape. Two Democrats and two Republicans are poised to advance in the governor's race, while the U.S. Senate field is expected to include incumbent Republican Dan Sullivan, Democrat Mary Peltola, and another Dan Sullivan from Petersburg. Thousands of early absentee and question ballots remain to be counted, meaning some positions could still change. The biggest uncertainty in the governor's race is the fifth place. Treg Taylor led Click Bishop by fewer than 300 votes on Thursday, and if one of the top four candidates withdraws, the fifth place finisher could advance.
4: So right now, unless incoming votes are significantly different from what we've already seen counted, it looks like two Democrats, two Republicans in the top four primary. But keep in mind that counting continues through the 28th, and then candidates in the top four have until August 31st to decide whether they want to stay in the race until November or get out now and have their spot taken by somebody else.
2: That was Alaska Beacon's James Brooks. In the Senate race, Peltola held a lead of more than 5 percentage points over Dan Sullivan, but that doesn't necessarily predict November's outcome, when turnout is expected to be much higher. Money also played a role. Democratic governor candidate Jonathan Kreis Tompkins raised more than $2.3 million and led the field, while Republican Matt Hilala spent about $1.5 million of his own money but received less than 3% of the vote. Meanwhile, more than 70% of voters supported a ballot measure that could limit individual campaign contributions to $2,000 per candidate. The Alaska Supreme Court heard arguments Tuesday over the wording of a November ballot measure that would overhaul the state's election system. Ballot Measure 2 would repeal ranked choice voting and Alaska's open primary system and roll back campaign finance rules approved by voters in 2020. Two groups have challenged the ballot language from opposite sides. Attorney Scott Kendall, who helped write the 2020 election measure, argued the summary is unclear and fails to explain significant consequences, including the possibility that political parties could restrict primary voting to registered party members. Attorneys for the Repeal Now campaign also challenged the wording, arguing terms such as repeal and true source of campaign donations could be confusing or politically loaded. The Division of Elections defended the language, saying it meets the legal requirements for a ballot summary to be true and impartial. The court is expected to rule before September 2nd, when the state plans to finalize and print general election ballots. State officials, the U.S. Coast Guard, and Hillcorp Alaska are investigating a large oily sheen reported in Cook Inlet near a decades-old oil platform. A pilot spotted the sheen on Monday afternoon in Trading Bay, about 30 miles northwest of Kenai, and described it as miles long. A later flyover by Hillcorp confirmed a sheen in the area. But crews have not been able to locate it since. The state says the sheen was not visible during flyovers Tuesday or from the oil response vessel Endeavor, which arrived from Homer early Tuesday. Officials are treating the incident as a potential oil spill while they investigate its source. They say the sheen could have a natural cause, but they currently suspect a petroleum product. The nearby Spark platform, now owned by Hilcorp, was shut down in 1992, and its associated wells were plugged and abandoned in 2009. So far, officials report no impact to wildlife. The state says all five species of Pacific salmon are found in the area. The investigation and monitoring will continue over the next several days. You're up to date with News of the North. I'm Grace Dumas.
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5: Should start to move in a little bit later on today into Friday. So a slight chance of a few morning showers, otherwise we'll gradually clear the sky with some sunshine. We should manage the low 60s. Partly cloudy sky, low 50s overnight, and then partly sunny mid 60s on Friday. We could see another round of rainfall that could be heavy at times Friday night. Periods of heavy rain Saturday with a high on Saturday right around 60. I'm Sitka Media Center meteorologist Sally Russell.
6: And here's your cruise ship report for Thursday, August 27th. From 8 a.m. to 5 p.m., it's the Anthem of the Seas, with the possibility of 4,180 passengers. And that's your cruise ship report for Thursday, August 27th.
7: ABC News, I'm Michelle Franzen. Historic flooding in Nepal, triggered by what experts say was a massive landslide in Tibet that hit a glacier, created a cascade of ice and debris throughout the valley. There are more than 350 deaths, 1,300 others missing. The State Department says some 90 U.S. citizens could be impacted throughout the region. ABC's Tom Sufi Burich has more.
8: Tibet is a tightly controlled Chinese region, so information coming out of there is very, very scarce right now. We do have a clearer picture in Nepal more broadly about the scale of this disaster. And really the catastrophic impact it has had on those very, very remote areas right up in the mountains, which are very, very hard to access for the rescue teams trying to get in there now.
7: Happening in Massachusetts, the judge in the Lindsay Clancy trial giving jurors their final instructions before starting deliberations. The mother is charged in the murders of her three children. Defense attorneys say she suffered from postpartum psychosis. On Wall Street, stocks are up this hour. This is ABC News. New promise for those with advanced stages of pancreatic cancer. The FDA has approved a new drug that's shown signs of positivity in clinical trials. ABC News medical contributor Dr. Darian Sutton says while it's not a cure, it could add years to a patient's life.
9: It's an oral daily pill that targets a key genetic driver of tumor growth. And in studies, it was shown that when given to patients with metastatic pancreatic cancer, it doubled their median survival to just over 13 months, compared to about 6.5 months for patients on standard chemotherapy. A third of the patients saw tumor shrinkage, and some patients lived years beyond the treatment.
7: The drug will likely be covered by insurance. There are new developments of the controversy over the license plate tracking cameras being used by police across the country. The company behind Watching America's Roads now under investigation by Congress. Michelle Franzen, ABC News.
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102.3 KIFW. It's Tori in the morning. Oh, happy Thursday. You know I love a Thursday. Yeah, because I see you Friday tomorrow. By the way, we are getting into NFL season, and NFL and Disney are creating something that I think is so cool. It's next.

0: KIFW, it's Tori in the morning. Well, we are entering football season, so we've got to get ready, right? Preparing to cheer on our Seattle Seahawks. I tell you, I just was reading that the NFL and Disney have collaborated, and so now each NFL team has a Disney character, and it's going to be on some of their uniforms, if not for the whole season. So, you know, I had to look up the Seahawks. So the Seahawks Disney character is going to be the seagulls from Finding Nemo. You know, the ones that say, mine, mine, mine, mine. I hope that brings them good luck.
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4: 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And when Joe Biden's Interior Secretary started shutting Alaska development down, Mary helped push through the largest oil project in our state in decades. 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With Mary Peltola, it's always Alaska first.
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0: KIFW, it's Tori in the morning. Really great event is coming up soon. It's the Braveheart Buoys and Art Fundraiser at Otis Theater. I love that we can support Braveheart volunteers and doing something through art. And have you seen some of the buoys that are created? So unique and beautiful. Who knew buoys could be so gorgeous? There's also an online auction. There is a banquet and a live auction. It is Saturday, September 12th at 6 p.m. Otis Theater, BraveheartVolunteers.org for more info.
1: ABC News, I'm Michelle Franzen. Deliberations are underway in the Lindsay Clancy trial in Massachusetts. The mother charged with killing her three children. Jurors have several options in trying to reach a verdict and must consider if Clancy meets the legal definition of having a mental defect and criminal intent at the time of the killings. More from ABC's Deborah Roberts.
2: Prosecutors ending their case with testimony from Gregory Sadoff, a senior psychiatrist with the FBI who interviewed Clancy for 11 hours over 2 days earlier this year. Clancy, a nurse, maintaining that a voice she never heard before, nor has heard since, told her to kill her three children during a postpartum psychotic episode. But Sadoff claiming Clancy's acts were inconsistent with someone expressing command hallucinations.
1: Crews are racing to reach survivors in Nepal and Tibet following catastrophic mudslides and flooding throughout a popular tourist valley. More than 350 have died. 1,300 others are missing, including dozens of Americans. This is ABC News.
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1: What a matchup we've got, folks. 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
2: A Juneau judge heard arguments Tuesday in a lawsuit challenging the city's plans to redevelop Telephone Hill. Former residents are asking Superior Court Judge Amanda Browning to stop the city from demolishing seven residential structures and building higher density housing on the site. Their attorney argued the city is moving ahead with demolition before a complete redevelopment plan or developer is in place. He also raised concerns about historic preservation and recommendations from the city's Historic Resources Advisory Committee. The city's attorney, Clinton Mitchell, argued the lawsuit lacks legal support and said the residents' concerns are based largely on emotion and nostalgia rather than law.
3: What's happening there is both attorneys are putting motions to postpone.
2: That was Juneau Mayor Beth Weldon. A jury trial that had been scheduled for this week is now postponed while the judge considers the motions. The city evicted the last Telephone Hill residents in February. Its next major step could come in October when it expects to review information from prospective developers. Alaska's primary election results are still settling, but the November races are starting to take shape. Two Democrats and two Republicans are poised to advance in the governor's race, while the U.S. Senate field is expected to include incumbent Republican Dan Sullivan, Democrat Mary Peltola, and another Dan Sullivan from Petersburg. Thousands of early absentee and question ballots remain to be counted, meaning some positions could still change. The biggest uncertainty in the governor's race is the fifth place. Treg Taylor led Click Bishop by fewer than 300 votes on Thursday, and if one of the top four candidates withdraws, the fifth place finisher could advance.
4: So right now, unless incoming votes are significantly different from what we've already seen counted, it looks like two Democrats, two Republicans in the top four primary. But keep in mind that counting continues through the 28th. And then candidates in the top four have until August 31st to decide whether they want to stay in the race until November or get out now and have their spot taken by somebody else.
2: That was Alaska Beacon's James Brooks. In the Senate race, Peltola held a lead of more than 5 percentage points over Dan Sullivan, but that doesn't necessarily predict November's outcome, when turnout is expected to be much higher. Money also played a role. Democratic governor candidate Jonathan Christ Tompkins raised more than $2.3 million and led the field, while Republican Matt Hilala spent about $1.5 million of his own money but received less than 3% of the vote. Meanwhile, more than 70% of voters supported a ballot measure that could limit individual campaign contributions to $2,000 per candidate. The Alaska Supreme Court heard arguments Tuesday over the wording of a November ballot measure that would overhaul the state's election system. Ballot Measure 2 would repeal ranked choice voting and Alaska's open primary system and roll back campaign finance rules approved by voters in 2020. Two groups have challenged the ballot language from opposite sides. Attorney Scott Kendall, who helped write the 2020 election measure, argued the summary is unclear and fails to explain significant consequences, including the possibility that political parties could restrict primary voting to registered party members. Attorneys for the Repeal Now campaign also challenged the wording, arguing terms such as repeal and true source of campaign donations could be confusing or politically loaded. The Division of Elections defended the language, saying it meets the legal requirements for a ballot summary to be true and impartial. The court is expected to rule before September 2nd, when the state plans to finalize and print general election ballots. State officials, the U.S. Coast Guard, and Hilcor Alaska are investigating a large oily sheen reported in Cook Inlet near a decades-old oil platform. A pilot spotted the sheen on Monday afternoon in Trading Bay, about 30 miles northwest of Kenai, and described it as miles long. A later flyover by Hilcor confirmed a sheen in the area. But crews have not been able to locate it since. The state says the sheen was not visible during flyovers Tuesday or from the the oil response vessel Endeavor, which arrived from Homer early Tuesday. Officials are treating the incident as a potential oil spill while they investigate its source. They say the Sheen could have a natural cause, but they currently suspect a petroleum product. The nearby Spark platform, now owned by Hilcorp, was shut down in 1992, and its associated wells were plugged and abandoned in 2009. So far, officials report no impact to wildlife. The state says all 5 species of Pacific salmon are found in the area. The investigation and monitoring will continue over the next several days. You're up to date with News of the North. I'm Grace Dumas.
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1: Sitka weather.
5: And start to move in a little bit later on today into Friday. So a slight chance of a few morning showers, otherwise we'll gradually clear the sky with some sunshine. We should manage the low 60s. Partly cloudy sky, low 50s overnight, and then partly sunny mid 60s on Friday. We could see another round of rainfall that could be heavy at times Friday night. Periods of heavy rain Saturday with a high on Saturday right around 60. I'm Sitka Media Center meteorologist Sally Russell.
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6: And here's your cruise ship report for Thursday, August 27th. From 8 a.m. to 5 p.m., it's the Anthem of the Seas, with the possibility of 4,180 passengers. And that's your cruise ship report for Thursday, August 27th.
1: 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We must restrict the sale and purchase of firearms. 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
7: Good morning, Sitka. Welcome to Problem Corner. Today's Thursday, August 27th, 2026. And it's a weird start to the day. I'm going on not enough sleep and not enough coffee and not enough walking. However, I want to give a shout out to why I was late and the folks that helped me out. So it was in my head, gave myself lots of time this morning because I knew I needed the walking, but I couldn't not stop and visit with this elegant gentleman who was outside. And so I want to say a big hello to Stan, and really, really enjoyed our chat today. And I'm going to make sure to see you tomorrow on my way. And then because of that, I was running late and I knew that it would work out. So I still stayed on my regular path and I asked a good Samaritan if he wanted to do a good deed. Turned out he knew me, gave me a ride. So I caught up on my lateness and here I am. It is Thursday, and Thursdays we try to do Dave Steerin from Ada on Thursday. Unfortunately, but because of the debates going on right now, it's the Sullivan-Peltola debates. Dave can't make it. He might give us some tidbits of what's going on with that session right now, the debates. But in lieu of Dave, and because we are Southeast Alaska, and part of the controversy with the Sullivan-Peltola race is the extra Dan Sullivan, or the other Dan Sullivan, depending on how you want to make that clear. And AlaskaPublic.org did a piece on Dan Sullivan out of Petersburg, which is Dan J. Sullivan. And he says he's staying in the race for the U.S. Senate seat for now. He's a retired teacher, and he's, of course, facing off against Alaska's incumbent Republican Senator Dan Sullivan with the same name and party affiliation. And this was for last Tuesday's primary election, of course. And Petersburg, Dan Sullivan says, I don't have any plans on withdrawing at the moment. And this is via a phone call with KFSK. He says, but I still do have a few days just for a final decision in case something should come up between now and then. The deadline for candidates to withdraw from the general election is August 31st, and that's the same day the state plans to certify the primary election. So the top four vote getters in the primary will proceed to the November general election, of course. And as of yesterday morning, Dan J. Sullivan out of Petersburg got 3,829 votes. So this is a fraction of the 65,468 votes that Senator Dan S. Sullivan received so far, but it's enough to keep the candidate in third place. So Sullivan's home district of Petersburg favored Democrat Mary Peltola in the primary, followed by Senator Sullivan. So Petersburg Sullivan received 66 votes locally at the polls, which was 12% of the vote on the day of the primary. And since announcing his candidacy in May, Dan J. Sullivan has been repeatedly accused of running to confuse voters. And in June, the Division of Elections tried to remove him from the ballot, claiming he ran dishonestly. So you have to run with the good intention of trying to legitimately win. So the debate went all the way to the Alaska Supreme Court, which said the candidate had to be returned to the ballot. Now, Dan J. Sullivan out of Petersburg said the votes suggest that Alaskans could tell the two candidates apart. He says he's been looking at a lot of the voter data and following some of the real data wonks who really get into it. And he feels pretty vindicated that it seems to prove that there was very little, if any, voter confusion between the senator and himself. So on the day of the primary, NBC News reported that the U.S. Department of Justice was issuing subpoenas in an investigation into whether Sullivan violated federal law during his run. Those sources are anonymous. And the DOJ investigators said, for those who've been following the mystery stories. Oh, and this is from Sullivan. If you've been following the mystery stories of Department of Justice investigations and subpoenas at this point, he says he's heard nothing or received any notification of anything of that sort. So it's as much a mystery to him as it is to everyone else. So the Alaska Beacon first reported that the Division of Elections, the Alaska Democratic Party, Mary Peltola's campaign, and a consultant who worked with Sullivan had not received subpoenas either. And Sullivan says he's going to continue running his campaign the way he has and will continue to share his views online and in interviews. So we'll see what happens with all of this. And there's also, I know that I heard last night, I don't have confirmation, but I did hear that Bronson dropped out of the governor's race. And we'll see what happens. There's still a couple more days for more dropouts. And in this case, I think it's fair to say that a lot of people believe that dropouts at this point make sense for what that's worth. And if you have a different perspective, please let me know. I'd love to hear it. It is a complicated election season this year at all levels. And I think the only one that is pretty status quo for us is the school board, because there are three seats available and three candidates. So with that being said, I do have one new PSA. And like I said, Dave Stearin, I'm hoping to hear from him by text through the hour about how the debates are going between Sullivan and Peltola. And if you're watching, as a listener, if you're watching the debates and want to give me some feedback of how it's going, feel free to give me a call. Do you want to let you know Chaz and Christian should likely be here second half of the hour to chit-chat more about jazz music and jazz week. And then tomorrow we have Judd Kirkness to look forward to. Full week next week, I think. We have Jeff back on Monday We'll do Todd Smolden on Tuesday and Dr. Reinhardt on Wednesday, Dave Steerin on Thursday, and then next Friday, Dr. David Johnson will be joining. So have the week figured out and things to look forward to. So under new PSAs, I have a, and it follows with the election coverage subject. So pursuant to Sitka General Code 2.80.370, the logic and accuracy test of the automatic tabulating equipment for our October 6th election, that's our municipal election, will be conducted this Thursday. Next Thursday. Next Thursday, September 3rd at 1 o'clock in Meeting Room 2 at Harrigan Centennial Hall, which is, of course, on Harbor Drive. The testing is open to the public, and if you have questions, you can reach out to the clerk's office at 747-1826. And what else, what else, what else? It seems like guest-wise and information-wise, it's I'm hit and miss lately. And I wasn't even able to get a newspaper. They were sold out. I need a better system for that, too. But I am hoping that since we're all aware now that philanthropist Dolly Parton and music icon passed away, that folks will maybe call in and let us know their favorite Dolly Parton song or tidbit or story, or maybe your favorite part of her acting career. For me, and I mentioned this the other day when we first found out about it, the Dolly Parton Imagination Library was pretty new when my kids were little, and they all got to be a part of that and have their little special Imagination Library collection, and they were very, very cherished. And I would safely say that 98% of the books were books that I would have been happy to purchase and read over and over and over again to my kids. There's nothing like reading to kids. I highly recommend reading to kids even in vitro. When you're still in the mama's tummy, it's a great way for the dad to connect and for the baby to get used to the dad's voice is go ahead and read or sing to the mama belly. And we really, really made reading to our kids a big part of their early childhood. And not only when we were all together and had bedtime story time, we tended to not limit how many books we would read to them. It was kind of as much as they wanted as we could do. We got to the point where, and I think a lot of parents can relate to this, that you get used to reading your kids' favorite books. And if you're really, really tired, you can read them on automatic pilot. But sometimes your brain ends up mixing up the words, and the kids know the books well enough that the kids will correct you, which is kind of fun. And even when my kid's dad was out of town and on boats working, we had a system, and I've shared this with other friends that have tried it too. We had two sets of books, identical sets, and the papa would take one set of books in a special backpack on his hunting trips, and the kids would have theirs at the ready. And when they did have cell service, he would read to them. He would go on the back deck of the boat he was working on and read to them, and they would follow along in their copy of the book. And it was a really great way to connect, because talking to little kids on the phone is, it's kind of hard to keep their attention. But if you've instilled a love of books and reading in your small kids, it's a great way to hold their attention for an extended amount of time. And it's a great bonding thing. So would love to hear Dolly Parton stories today, anything tied into the Imagination Library or her acting career or music career. I will try to do a good job of continuing to check my Facebook Messenger. You can send stuff to the Facebook page, Sitka AJ, and we'll keep moseying along. And, you know, other election news, it's kind of confusing, and I will reach out to her again. So part of our initial October 6th information of candidates, and I should have my stack of stuff more in front of me. So a few weeks ago, Marianne J. Hall filed for a candidacy at White, and then she withdrew her candidacy, and now she has applied as a write-in candidate. So the city clerk issued this revision to the candidate list on Monday this week, and they notified us that she is, in fact, an official write-in. And the candidates whose names will appear on the ballot are Sherry Blankenship, J.J. Carlson, and Daryl Windsor. And there are two open seats on the assembly to be filled by this election. And as an official write-in candidate, Hall is eligible to be elected, but her name will not appear on the ballot. The clerk's office said voters can ask poll workers for a list of names of official write-ins. And Hall filed as a candidate for assembly. This was back in early August. She then withdrew on August 13th with plans to attend school. And after her plans changed, she again decided to run for office. And the filing period had closed on August 7th. So she re-registered with the city clerk as an official write-in. So other candidates in the election are Thor Christensen, Kevin Mosier, and Lisa Lane running for mayor. And then Phil Burdick, Matt Potter, and Kat Richards running for the three open school board seats. These assembly seats are for 3 years, and then the two of the school board terms are for 3 years, and one is a one-year term, and those were due to a couple of resignations. The deadline for official write-in candidates is October 1st, so you have more than a month if you would like to be a write-in candidate. And those running as write-ins must fill out financial disclosure information and a form of intent with the clerk's office. And gosh, do I have a list of people I would like to nominate for write-in candidates? Because the waters are pretty muddied right now in a lot of different categories of our voting season. So why the heck not? Stranger things have happened, right? And under election news, I'm just throwing this out there as a random voting rabbit hole to go down in politics in general for Alaska. James O'Keefe, who's known for his undercover coverage, is making an example of Lisa Murkowski and her voting against voter ID and the America First stuff. Let me see if I can get something up on my screen to chit-chat about that. So he went to the Aleutians to prove Murkowski wrong. And essentially, Lisa Murkowski, Senator Lisa Murkowski, has claimed that the SAVE Act would force rural Alaskans to fly to Anchorage for voting and voter registration. Whereas Mr. O'Keefe actually went to the Aleutians and went to the DMV and asked questions. He went to Alaska and he, so this was 800 miles from Anchorage, and to try to see about getting an ID and at the local DMV and being able to register to vote. So it's an interesting rabbit hole to go down and see the coverage and watch James O'Keefe in action. He's been doing this kind of work for many years. Some would say that he's controversial. You know, like, where do we go from here if we don't reach out to our own elected officials? We're probably not going to get something passed like the SAVE Act. And in our own local voting, we have to show up and show ID. We all have ID. We have ID to fly. We have ID to drive. It's not hard to get an ID. So you have to look at why is this so controversial? And it is time for me to take my first little break, and we're going to switch to Jazz Week news when we get back. I'll be right back.
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7: Welcome back to Problem Corner, and we're switching gears from politics to jazz. What a great, great way to switch off. So, new guests in the studio from Jazz Week, we have John Damberg and Chaz Gist in the studio. And I'm going to let you guys kind of reintroduce yourselves and tell me your involvement with Jazz Week.
11: Hi, I'm Chaz. I've been playing for Jazz Week with Christian since the beginning. So this is the fourth year. And I was coming up with the Gateway Trio from Ketchikan, and now we're calling it the Chaz Gist Trio. And it's just what kind of whatever rhythm section we put together to run the various venues that we do for the camp. And I'm from Ketchikan, and been playing bass since 2017, and happy to be here.
12: Yeah, I'm John Damberg, and I'm from Anchorage, and I run the Alaska Jazz Workshop, which is a 501c3 nonprofit up in Anchorage, which promotes jazz education and performance opportunities, community development for the jazz community. And I've been involved with the Sitka Jazz Week. This is my third camp that I've done. And I'm partnering up with Christian Fabian, the artistic director and founder of this, to help him explore funding opportunities, marketing opportunities. And I'm a percussionist and a pianist, so I do classes and workshops here and help drive people around and do other types of things. But anyway, we were just teaching at the middle school and the high school this morning and yesterday and the day before, too. Teaching students there who are used to reading music off of notes on a page how to play from the inside out. So not reading any music, showing them songs by rote.
7: Wow. And that's such a special treat for our local kids.
12: Yeah, mm-hmm. Yeah. And so we have lots of special events. The camp is all about getting out and learning on the bandstand. So in the morning, we have various classes, workshops, clinics until lunchtime, and then we hang. There's a central kitchen, dining area, where the students and the teachers hang out and tell war stories and ask questions about things. And then in the afternoon, we have four rhythm sections, and Chaz can tell you more about the rhythm sections around town that the students can go play in.
7: Before you talk about the rhythm sections, can you tell me who made your jacket?
11: My friend Buggy Carlson, Ketchikan, he makes these.
7: He sells them?
11: Yeah.
7: Oh,
11: usually
7: wow.
11: Once or twice a year. This is Knucklehead is his brand.
7: You can see it in the back. Oh, nice. I saw somebody in an airport wearing
11: yep.
7: one.
11: So these are vintage halibut jackets that he embroiders and sells them at Blueberry Fest in Ketchikan and a couple other places.
7: That
11: Knucklehead
7: is
11: the brand.
7: So awesome.
11: Thank you.
12: Does he have an online presence?
11: I don't know.
12: Okay.
7: Well, things for us to look up.
11: Yeah.
7: Rabbit holes. I like rabbit holes.
11: Yeah.
7: I'm known for my rabbit holes.
11: Sure.
7: My rabbit hole adventures, I should say. Yeah. Okay, so back to
11: With the rhythm sections, we have one at Stevenson Hall on the campus, and then we have, I usually help run the one at the Bayview Pub, and then you have the Highliner Cafe, And then sometimes not every day, but you have in that tent area with the food trucks, you have...
7: On the corner at the roundabout.
11: Yep, on the corner at the roundabout. Yeah. Okay. We'll have some music set up there sometimes. And the idea is that the students at the camp go between the various venues performing their material multiple times a day rather than maybe taking classes all week at a conventional camp. You take classes all week and then you'd have your big performance at the end that may or may not go poorly. And this way we're practicing performance itself, not just doing one performance at the end. We're performing multiple times a day and then we talk about it at the end of the day, a little talk back session. We do have classes in the morning, the jams start around 12:30 every day, and this is the last one today for this year's camp, and it's been going great.
12: How late do those go?
11: They go 12:30 to 2:30.
12: Okay.
7: And you're performing today, right, John?
12: Yeah, Chaz and his group, and with me and Rob Cohen and Sergio Belletti on drums, and Cleve Guyton is going to be playing alto sax tonight at the Mean Queen. What, mm-hmm. 7 o'clock? 7 to
11: yeah, it'll
12: PM?
11: start at 7, and so we do an opening set with the Chazgis Trio, not my idea. Chazgis Trio is just me, Rob, and Sergio on drums, who's a Berkeley professor. And we play for the first hour, and then we bring up Cleve and John, and we close out the set.
12: Yeah, we're going to do a mix of original songs by myself, and Rob has got a couple of tunes he's contributing, and some other fun jazz-style songs that we all agreed that we wanted to play. It'll be a fun show.
7: Yeah, the Netshed performance kind of, even though Chris and I have been promoting this for weeks, it somehow wasn't on my radar until I met the drummers.
11: Ah, yeah.
7: You know, and it I think for all of us, when we're, you know, our busy lives and our busy schedules, we think we're paying attention, but it's not penetrating as much as sure. we think it is. And I think that's the thing with the workshops is the way that you guys structure this too. And I remember Christian saying weeks ago, we want you to make, with the workshop aspect of it in the mornings, and we want you to make as many mistakes as possible. Mm-hmm. And I had never thought of learning in that way. And it's hearing that it has really helped me think through how I fumble through many different aspects of my life. And I think whether you're a music person or not, the concepts of jazz and the history of jazz is something, one of the rabbit holes I've been going down lately. Mm-hmm. Is I didn't grow up with jazz music, but I did grow up with music, and I grew up traveling and enjoying music, and I'm not a musician, but the inspiration behind the history of jazz and I'm sure you can speak very eloquently about that compared to me. I have a vague understanding of jazz starting out with essentially like struggling, you know, in the South, people struggling and not having good instruments to begin with, and not having the opportunities that we have today. And anybody can make music. But we have to instill in kids a love of music. So what you're doing in the schools is growing another generation. I have so much admiration for it.
12: Well, think of this style of music, not only jazz, but there's a lot of other music styles that you learn by rote, but it promotes playing music from the inside out and expressing your energy. And it really, when we go to a concert, it's a transference of energy from the performer through their instrument or through their voice. And the pros always talk about finding your voice on your instrument rather than being a button pusher and just playing the correct notes. Hear the note first, then play the note. And if you're a horn player, you can't play in tune unless you can hear the note in tune in your head, because horns are endemically out of tune, right? So if you play a B flat on a tenor sax, you're going to have to mouth it up or down to get it so that it's in tune. It doesn't naturally just come out to be in tune. So what playing this kind of music, or any music where you learn by rote, encourages, one, people listening to each other, developing a musical vocabulary so they can have a musical conversation with their fellow bandmates and with the audience. So there's this energy transfer. So it's almost like music therapy. It feels good for us to play music, and we're like the ever-ready bunnies, so we have to play with intention so we get the audience's attention. So many of the kids that sit in school are waiting for somebody else to direct their playing. They'll just have their instrument in their lap, and when it comes time to come in, their instrument's still in their lap. So the conductor, instructor, tells them, instruments up. But eventually, you're going to have to take that on yourself to pay attention. So we have exercises where we practice having them play a background part and then taking a break. So like Chaz would play a bass solo for one time through the song form. The kids would listen to Chaz and hear what he was playing, and then they'd have to back him up the second time. Right? So they disconnect and connect, disconnect and connect. So they have to keep paying attention. So it's good for listening to other people's viewpoints too. So really good. It's really good music therapy. And it's one of the ways I feel that we can heal the world is through our music.
7: It's a beautiful sentiment.
11: Yeah.
7: Chaz, how did you get started with music?
11: I played in elementary school. I played clarinet and bass clarinet. Right. I didn't make too much of an impression, but I did get most improved clarinet player in fourth grade. You know,
12: yay.
11: Whatever. I got a little bronze medal, whatever. I don't talk about it all the time. I try to keep the press off me for that one. It's exhausting. But I played started electric bass at 15. I would have been my second year. I would have been a sophomore in high school. And to play in my friend's metal band. So I was playing progressive thrash metal. It was very technical. And so... it's very technically demanding, so you have to play very fast. You have to really know where your notes are. You have to know what your chords are, and I really didn't want to disappoint my friends, so I practiced the heck out of the bass. And then I didn't play upright bass until college, really, because if you want to study bass at the college level, most of the time, unless you're going to Berkeley, you have to study the upright bass. So I went to Fairbanks for school and studied the upright bass, and now I do about 50-50. So half my gigs are jazzier. Or classical gigs on the upright bass, and half of them are like rowdy rock and funk gigs.
7: Awesome.
11: Yeah.
7: What would you say to parents who, want to facilitate their kids getting interested in music, even before grade school band?
11: Right. It's like grade school band is just what he's talking about, where it's very structured, and you're playing from the outside in, you're reading music, it can be really satisfying, but it's also not satisfying in some ways to someone like me, that I really didn't want to be told what to do. And coming from that and then organically making music with my friends felt so fundamentally different. And I think that's something is trying to, one, figure not, your school has these instruments available, you choose one of these and then go do band. But what kind of music do you like? What instruments are important in that? I teach guitar lessons mostly at home just because guitar is so popular. It's the most popular instrument in the world. And it's still pretty relevant in a lot of music, a little less and less every day as more things are, so electronic. But the nice thing about teaching guitar is that usually the kids want to learn guitar. Parents aren't making their kids learn guitar. And so it's the kid is directed into they have their own motivation for wanting to learn the instrument. They're not just doing homework, and you can work immediately from what kind of music the kid is interested in and what kind of styles they're interested in. And we can just move from there. And
7: nice.
11: Yeah.
7: John, any suggestions for parents?
12: Well, I think depending on what age their son or daughter is, if you study psychology, young kids are concrete learners, and they have a very short attention span, most of them. So if you want them to learn music, just play a wide variety of music on your home device, however you receive music, and give the kid, your son or daughter, a sampling of something. Maybe something will move them, something will grab onto. And if they like, I deal a lot with teaching percussion. I taught percussion at UAA for 34 years, and when a kid's in that stage of the game, give them some pots and pans to beat on. You know, and drummers are notoriously visual, so get them on YouTube or get them some videos, you know, from the library of, that they can watch people play, you know, with powerful players. If they want to watch, Rush from Canada, that gal, Annika, the gal who just replaced Neil Peart. She's an amazing drummer. I have all my girls' students watch her, you know, and they go, wow, if she can do that, maybe I can do that. You know what I mean? So they get these, they get this visual idea and an oral idea, sound and sight of what's possible. You know, if you have people of different ethnic backgrounds, show a Filipino drummer, show a black drummer like Cindy Blackman playing, you know, Latino, whatever, and just let them, you know, assimilate whatever music. Play some jazz, play some country, play some bluegrass, play some whatever. Sooner or later, that kid is going to find a radio station that they like to listen to, and they're going to tune into it more. And then when they get to the point of begging you, pulling on your pant leg, saying, can I have a drum set? Can I have a drum set? Or I want to play bass. Esperanza Spalding, the great bass player,

0: walked in and it immediately hit her. She goes, "Mom, sell my cello. I want one of those."
1: Wow.
0: Right? And so we had her up for the Anchorage Concert Association in 2010, and she gave my kids a workshop in my Alaska Jazz workshop class. And it was interesting because a lot of times when people with jazz, they think, well, jazz is too complicated. I don't want to deal with that. And then a lot of people start talking heavy-duty music theory, and it just goes, whew, right over people's heads, right? At the experience of having people play a song that they know the melody of, like we're doing this week, and going and playing it in a lot of different situations where they can get sidetracked with the audience or the server or the coffee machine making noise or, you know, whatever they might get distracted with, and have to come out with a positive thing and say, focus on my instrument, focus on playing this song, do that is a really good thing, right? So Esperanza, when she came into my class, she goes, well, you know, I picked this bass up, and from playing cello, I had some vocabulary as to where the notes were. And she said, I just started listening to records I like. And so curiosity is the other big element. And she said, I just said, well, how does that bass player do that? And she goes, I just searched around on the fretboard and, you know, on the neck and found it. And she says, okay, well, that was the first note. Now what's the second one? So hearing ideas that are like earworms and then trying to figure it out. So I really think curiosity, like I was curious as a kid.
1: Right.
0: I go, wow, that really sounds good. I got to figure that out. So when I go into schools, I try to wake curiosity and engagement, not like sticking five tunes that they have to play for their next concert. I say, everybody play a C. And then they go, what C are you talking about? Is it concert or is it C on my instrument? And then we start talking about musical transposition. I go, just play a C. So they all play a C and they get three different notes because the B flat instruments are transpose up a minor second. Some transpose up a minor ninth. The saxes transpose altos a sixth, right? So they, you know, by playing three different notes, you go, I ask the question. The teacher, you're like Yoda. You ask the question, does that all sound like the same note? So now I'm not pushing anything on them. We're engaging. And that's the key thing that I think teachers in every subject should do, is be like Dr. Science, is make learning fun by engaging the student. Asking them, putting them in corners and say, how do you get out of that one?
2: Yeah.
1: John, you are an engaging human, and I could listen to you all day, but I have to take a little break. We're talking to Jazz Damberg and... Sorry, John Damberg and Jazz Gist, and we're talking Jazz Week, so we'll be right back.
3: ABC News, I'm Michelle Franz. An historic flooding in Nepal triggered by what experts say was a landslide in Tibet that hit a glacier, creating melt and debris flows that swallowed up homes, bridges, and all else in its path. More than 350 are dead, 1,300 missing. The State Department says some 90 U.S. citizens could also be impacted in the region. ABC's Tom Sufi Burridge has more.
4: A glacial breakaway, according to experts, is basically where part of a glacier, a huge amount of ice, can come crashing off the glacier. It crashes down, taking rocks with it. And satellite imagery from before and after the disaster, according to experts, confirms this provisional theory about what happened.
3: President Trump says the U.S. is pledging aid and resources. A new wrinkle in the U.S.-Canada tariff battle. The president signing an executive order today to change the name, he says, of Lake Ontario to Lake America. In Massachusetts, jury deliberations continue in the Lindsay Clancy trial. The mother is charged with killing her three young children. This is ABC News.
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4: Welcome back. We're going to a call holding. Thanks for your patience. You're on the air.
5: Hey, how are you?
4: Good.
5: This is Shannon.
4: Hi.
5: Hey, I was just calling to remind people about the welcome and meet our new exchange students for the year at Sitka High School. And they are Daniel from Germany, Mark from Ukraine, Emma from Moldova. And they have wonderful exchange families, host families that will be there for the event. And you can also, I'm hoping our last year's exchange student, Naomi, who went to France, and Jasper, who went to Switzerland. They are, I'm sure, planning on being there. This is 5:30 Sunday at the Pioneer Park. And I think you have a guest on tomorrow who will be talking about that, but I'm not sure. It's sorry. It says the South Shelter, and then I don't have... Anyway, 5:30, 7:30. It's on the community calendar in the Sentinel. And you, I hope you've gotten a notice from it, AJ, have you?
4: I have not, no.
5: Oh, okay. Well, if it's wrong, I apologize. South Shelter seems to imply Halibut Point Rec,
4: right.
5: But I think it's at the Pioneer Park. But I can call tomorrow, and you can also look in the Sentinel. I know we've been running a notice. Toby Campbell updated me on it. I'm not at all in charge of the AFS community, but I'm certainly part of it. And these people are going to be part of our community the next year. And they're all great kids from what I understand. I've only met Daniel. All are invited. It's a potluck. And I think they're looking for mainly desserts and chips and salads, because the rest of it is going to be supplied by the program or by a volunteer from AFS.
4: Awesome. Well, I'll be sure to see you there.
5: Yeah, sounds good. Thanks, AJ. Bye.
4: Thank you. And getting back to Jazz Week. Where are we at with Jazz Week?
6: Well, we're talking about examples, healthy examples of teaching in schools, teaching creativity.
7: Yeah, I hear we got a couple of events coming up tonight, tomorrow, Saturday. You want to talk about that a little bit,
6: yeah.
7: Jazz?
6: So, tonight, of course, have the Chaz Gifts Trio featuring John Danberg and Cleve Guyton, and that's going to be the Mean Queen tonight. And this is all still free. This is all still free part of Jazz Week, I'm pretty sure.
7: Right.
6: And then, we have this Story Hour on Friday night at the Mean Queen as well, where we have the most recorded drummer in history, Bernard Purdy, who's been a consistent guest at the camp. He has over 4,000 recordings with over 2,500 different artists and a piece of living history that, and his record will probably never be broken, just the way the industry has changed. So, fascinating. And then Ann Phillips will be speaking with him, and she was also a big part of the recording industry back in the day. These are big hitters, and they have a lot of stories to tell. And so they'll be at the Mean Queen tomorrow. And then on Saturday, my rock band Dude Mountain will be coming in from Ketchikan. We've been traveling around Alaska. This is our busiest travel season yet. I've been on a plane 12 hours a week for 4 months.
4: Wow.
6: And we're ending our season here in Sitka at the Mean Queen. So that will be Saturday at... the show starts at 7 o'clock with Hank Dynasty, Hank's band. Mm-hmm. So they're going to be opening, and then dudes are probably going to start around 9. It was a psychedelic rock trio, kind of a modern Allman Brothers, and really excited for that. Bring the boys here and to meet all the people I work with here at Jazz Fest as well, right, at Jazz Week.
4: I'm going to take one more little break, and then we're going to talk about the gala. We'll be right back.
7: Okay.
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4: Welcome back. I'm going to give it back to you, Chad.
6: Sure. Yeah, we also have, it's sold out this year. You got to get your tickets early next year for the Jazz Gala at Finn Island, where they take a Al Marine boat out there, and you get to see Bernard Purdy perform with Christian Fabian, with John Danberg, with all our other guests, Cleve Guyton on saxophone, Matt King on piano, and Heather Gluth on vocals, and doing some material from her new album, I believe.
7: Yeah, they're celebrating her new album. They're going to be signing and giving away albums and things like that out there, so that should be a fun time.
6: Mm-hmm. And that's also on Saturday, but that ends, and then our concert at the Mean Queen will be going. So usually after the boat cruise... those guys all get back and they go jam with us at the Mean Queen sometimes or just hang out. So, fun time.
4: Well, is there anything else we should remind folks? We should remind folks of the other lunchtime stuff, right?
7: Yeah, well, again, we're playing from like 12:30 to 2:30. So go out and support the local businesses who are hosting our local groups, the Bayview Inn, the Highliner, coffee house, at Stevenson Hall up there at the campus of Sheldon mm-hmm. Jackson College, and also up at the food court, up at the roundabout. We appreciate that, and we appreciate all their support and all of our donors and patrons, benefactors, in-town supporters, and out-of-town supporters. Yep. Thank you, everybody.
4: And if anyone's heading to Anchorage for State Fair... you could also keep in mind that you could see the Lionel Hampton All-Star Band September 4th, right?
7: No, September 3rd. That's going to be Thursday night. September 4th, we're going to be at Anchorage Lutheran Church at a concert. So September 3rd, we're going to be out at the Alaska State Fair at the Colony Stage playing from 7:30 to 9:30 p.m. And on the 2nd, we're doing a free workshop at UAA at from 7 to 9 p.m., Jazz Improv Workshop. Then on Saturday, we're going to be driving down to Soldotna and doing another concert from 7 to 9 p.m. at Christ Lutheran Church in Soldotna.
4: And we're so used to kids coming from all over for our camps here, but kids can go up to Anchorage for jazz camp next summer, right?
7: Yeah, we just finished our 39th jazz camp for the Alaska Jazz Workshop this year. We always do it at the UAA Fine Arts Building. We started doing these in 2000, and this year we had 42 students and 5 bands. Last year we had 46 students, and I always feature our in-town instructors and also usually a couple of guest artists. This year we had Amina Figueroa, who's a great jazz pianist composer out of New York City, and her husband Bart Plateau is a great jazz flute player. And that sort of is good. It challenges us local in-town professionals, and the kids really get a kick out of it, too.
4: Well, lots of ways to still enjoy Jazz Week. I heard there is a wait list for the gala if you're so inclined, and you can probably check Facebook, Zika Chatters, if somebody bought tickets and for some reason can't make it. I'm sure there'll be a little bit of scalping of tickets. It usually happens. So again, if you have time, go and support the happenings at the for lunch. It'll be going on 12:30 to 2:15 at the Bayview Pub, the Highliner at Stevenson Hall, and the food court at the Roundabout. And then tonight, the Mean Queen at 7 o'clock. Tomorrow night, the Ann Phillips solo with the Mount Edgecombe High School Choir is at Stevenson Hall. And then Saturday night, the 29th, again, starting with Hank Dynasty at 7. That'll be after the gala, and wrapping up or rounding out with Dude Mountain, special treat from Ketchikan. And meet these guys in person. It's such a treat to have them all in town, and really grateful to Christian and all of these folks have done to bring this kind of music to Sitka and these opportunities. I'm just about out of time. I was looking for a great jazz quote, but maybe you guys have a great jazz quote you want to throw out there.
7: Here's one. How's about music is the oxygen of life?
4: Wow. Is that yours or somebody else's?
7: No, it's somebody else's.
4: Are we giving credit?
7: I don't know who it was, but that I live my life by that.
4: Music is the oxygen of life.
6: Frank Zappa said, jazz isn't dead, it just smells funny.
4: That's great. I do want to let folks know that the moon is supposed to be turning red tonight. That's another rabbit hole to go down. Gentlemen, thank you so much for being here.
7: Thank you.
4: And I'll be back tomorrow with Judd Kirkness. Take care.
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10: A Juneau judge heard arguments Tuesday in a lawsuit challenging the city's plans to redevelop Telephone Hill. Former residents are asking Superior Court Judge Amanda Browning to stop the city from demolishing 7 residential structures and building higher density housing on the site. Their attorney argued the city is moving ahead with demolition before a complete redevelopment plan or developer is in place. He also raised concerns about historic preservation and recommendations from the city's Historic Resources Advisory Committee. The city's attorney, Clinton Mitchell, argued the lawsuit lacks legal support and said the residents' concerns are based largely on emotion and nostalgia rather than law.
11: What's happening there is both attorneys are putting motions to postpone.
10: That was Juneau Mayor Beth Weldon. A jury trial that had been scheduled for this week is now postponed while the judge considers the motions. The city evicted the last Telephone Hill residents in February. Its next major step could come in October when it expects to review information from prospective developers. Alaska's primary election results are still settling, but the November races are starting to take shape. 2 Democrats and 2 Republicans are poised to advance in the governor's race, while the U.S. Senate field is expected to include incumbent Republican Dan Sullivan, Democrat Mary Peltola, and another Dan Sullivan from Petersburg. Thousands of early absentee and question ballots remain to be counted, meaning some positions could still change. The biggest uncertainty in the governor's race is the 5th place. Treg Taylor led Click Bishop by fewer than 300 votes on Thursday, and if one of the top 4 candidates withdraws, the 5th place finisher could advance.
12: So right now, unless incoming votes are significantly different from what we've already seen counted, it looks like 2 Democrats, 2 Republicans in the top 4 primary. But keep in mind that counting continues through the 28th, And then candidates in the top four have until August 31st to decide whether they want to stay in the race until November or get out now and have their spot taken by somebody else.
10: That was Alaska Beacon's James Brooks. In the Senate race, Peltola held a lead of more than 5 percentage points over Dan Sullivan, but that doesn't necessarily predict November's outcome, when turnout is expected to be much higher. Money also played a role. Democratic governor candidate Jonathan Kreis Tompkins raised more than $2.3 million and led the field, while Republican Matt Hilala spent about $1.5 million of his own money but received less than 3% of the vote. Meanwhile, more than 70% of voters supported a ballot measure that could limit individual campaign contributions to $2,000 per candidate. The Alaska Supreme Court heard arguments Tuesday over the wording of a November ballot measure that would overhaul the state's election system. Ballot Measure 2 would repeal ranked choice voting and Alaska's open primary system and roll back campaign finance rules approved by voters in 2020. Two groups have challenged the ballot language from opposite sides. Attorney Scott Kendall, who helped write the 2020 election measure, argued the summary is unclear and fails to explain significant consequences, including the possibility that political parties could restrict primary voting to registered party members. Attorneys for the Repeal Now campaign also challenged the wording, arguing terms such as repeal and true source of campaign donations could be confusing or politically loaded. The Division of Elections defended the language, saying it meets the legal requirements for a ballot summary to be true and impartial. The court is expected to rule before September 2nd, when the state plans to finalize and print general election ballots.
13: State officials, the U.S. Coast Guard, and Hillcorp Alaska are investigating a large oily sheen reported in Cook Inlet near a decades-old oil platform. A pilot spotted the sheen on Monday afternoon in Trading Bay, about 30 miles northwest of Kenai, and described it as miles long. A later flyover by Hillcorp confirmed a sheen in the area. But crews have not been able to locate it since. The state says the sheen was not visible during flyovers Tuesday or from the oil response vessel Endeavor, which arrived from Homer early Tuesday. Officials are treating the incident as a potential oil spill while they investigate its source. They say the sheen could have a natural cause, but they currently suspect a petroleum product. The nearby Spark platform, now owned by Hillcorp, was shut down in 1992, and its associated wells were plugged and abandoned in 2009. So far, officials report no impact to wildlife. The state says all 5 species of Pacific salmon are found in the area. The investigation and monitoring will continue over the next several days. You're up to date with News of the North. I'm Grace Dumas.
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9: Sitka weather.
14: We should start to move in a little bit later on today into Friday. So a slight chance of a few morning showers, otherwise we'll gradually clear the sky with some sunshine. We should manage the low 60s. Partly cloudy sky, low 50s overnight, and then partly sunny mid 60s on Friday. We could see another round of rainfall that could be heavy at times Friday night. Periods of heavy rain Saturday with a high on Saturday run around 60. I'm Sitka Media Center meteorologist Sally Russell.
15: And here's your cruise ship report for Thursday, August 27th. From 8 a.m. to 5 p.m., it's the Anthem of the Seas, with the possibility of 4,180 passengers. And that's your cruise ship report for Thursday, August 27th.
16: ABC News, I'm Michelle Franz. An historic flooding in Nepal triggered by what experts say was a landslide in Tibet that hit a glacier, creating melt and debris flows that swallowed up homes, bridges, and all else in its path. More than 350 are dead, 1,300 missing. The State Department says some 90 U.S. citizens could also be impacted in the region. ABC's Tom Sufi Burridge has more.
17: A glacial breakaway, according to experts, is basically where part of a glacier, a huge amount of ice, can come crashing off the glacier. It crashes crashes down, taking rocks with it. And satellite imagery from before and after the disaster, according to experts, confirms this provisional theory about what happened.
18: President Trump says the U.S. is pledging aid and resources. A new wrinkle in the U.S.-Canada tariff battle. The president signing an executive order today to change the name, he says, of Lake Ontario to Lake America. In Massachusetts, jury deliberations continue in the Lindsay Clancy trial. The mother is charged with killing her three young children. This is ABC News. The hack of tech company Hugging Face by artificial intelligence agents created in OpenAI was bigger than previously reported.
19: An AI agent is a computer program that runs with very little human oversight. And a recent independent investigation shows there were 700 of them created by OpenAI that went rogue in mid-July, swarming together as they went out on their own and hacked the platform Hugging Face. Then the investigation says the agents acted like little kids getting in trouble by trying to cover their tracks and hiding evidence of their cheating. In a separate incident, on the same day, rogue AI agents hacked OpenAI itself, stealing credentials and tampering with the company's cloud system. Sherry Preston, ABC News.
18: Jerry Sandusky due to return to a courtroom in Bellefonte, Pennsylvania next month when one of his accusers is expected to recant his testimony against the former Penn State assistant football coach who was convicted of sexually abusing boys for more than a decade. Sandusky is now 82 and serving a decades-long prison sentence. Michelle Franzen, ABC News.
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27: What?

0: One of my faves from Queen from the 70s. It's Killer Queen. It's Tim doing a Thursday workday with you. Well, the old UFO UAP debate continues as a new Gallup poll out says about half of all Americans are kind of skeptical that aliens have been visiting the Earth. That is more than previous polls. In fact, the new poll says half think all UFO / UAP sightings can be explained by either human activity or natural phenomena. What are we looking at here? The ones that I've seen certainly couldn't be. And 37% believe some UFOs or UAPs, they could be aliens. So 37 over a third think that. This all comes as the Pentagon recently declassified previously top secret federal UFO files. You know, to be honest with you, I hope when the aliens finally reveal themselves, like maybe landing a spaceship in front of everyone or whatever the case may be, I hope they're more like E.T. and not Independence Day or War of the Worlds or that episode on the Twilight Zone.
1: To serve men, it's a cookbook.
0: Yeah, I certainly hope it's not that. Music from Rod Stewart is up next.
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6: 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Now I'm running for governor to support public schools, protect Medicaid and Medicare, and lower everyday costs to get Alaska back on track.
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0: Hey, jealousy. It's Jim Blossoms. It's Tim. As we do a Thursday work day together. ZZ Top on the way. We'll do Eric Carmen from Dirty Dancing next.
1: ABC News, I'm Michelle Franzen. Rescues continue across Nepal and Tibet following catastrophic mudslides and flooding throughout a popular tourist valley. More than 380 are confirmed dead. ABC's Britt Clinett is in Nepal.
2: More than 900 people are still unaccounted for here in Nepal, and China's state broadcaster says at least 558 are missing on the Tibetan side. So what we could be looking for is well over 1,000 people combined.
1: Deliberations underway in the Lindsay Clancy trial. The Massachusetts mother charged with killing her three children in 2023. Her defense says Clancy suffered from postpartum psychosis and did not have criminal intent. The president signing an executive order calling for Lake Ontario to change the name to Lake America. It marks another hurdle in the brewing trade war with Canada. Severe storms targeting the mid-Atlantic states and northeast today, packed with heavy winds and the threat of flooding, and extreme heat continuing in parts of the west. This is ABC News.
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0: tribute still pouring in for the late Frank Beard, drummer for ZZ Top as well. It's Legs. Hello there, it's Tim. Well, a men's grooming company that's called Duke Cannon, they have teamed up with, believe it or not, Mountain Dew for a line of products. That's right, Mountain Dew scented body wash and soap pucks available in stores. Customers who have tried it out said they actually smell very close to the actual soda. I don't know why you would want to walk around smelling like Mountain Dew, but, you know, whatever. This marking the latest outside-the-box collaboration for not only Mountain Dew, but also other companies as well. In fact, there's several companies that are food companies or drink companies teaming up with other products as well. Like, what would be bad, though, is maybe leather seats in cars that smell like Jack Daniels. Yeah, that probably would be a bad collab there. Music from Madonna. Let's get that one going next.
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2: A Juneau judge heard arguments Tuesday in a lawsuit challenging the city's plans to redevelop Telephone Hill. Former residents are asking Superior Court Judge Amanda Browning to stop the city from demolishing seven residential structures and building higher density housing on the site. Their attorney argued the city is moving ahead with demolition before a complete redevelopment plan or developer is in place. He also raised concerns about historic preservation and recommendations from the city's Historic Resources Advisory Committee. The city's attorney, Clinton Mitchell, argued the lawsuit lacks legal support and said the residents' concerns are based largely on emotion and nostalgia rather than law.
3: What's happening there is both attorneys are putting motions to postpone.
2: That was Juneau Mayor Beth Weldon. A jury trial that had been scheduled for this week is now postponed while the judge considers the motions. The city evicted the last Telephone Hill residents in February. Its next major step could come in October when it expects to review information from prospective developers. Alaska's primary election results are still settling, but the November races are starting to take shape. Two Democrats and two Republicans are poised to advance in the governor's race, while the U.S. Senate field is expected to include incumbent Republican Dan Sullivan, Democrat Mary Peltola, and another Dan Sullivan from Petersburg. Thousands of early absentee and question ballots remain to be counted, meaning some positions could still change. The biggest uncertainty in the governor's race is the fifth place. Treg Taylor led Click Bishop by fewer than 300 votes on Thursday, and if one of the top four candidates withdraws, the fifth place finisher could advance.
4: So right now, unless incoming votes are significantly different from what we've already seen counted, it looks like two Democrats, two Republicans in the top four primary. But keep in mind that counting continues through the 28th. And then candidates in the top four have until August 31st to decide whether they want to stay in the race until November or get out now and have their spot taken by somebody else.
2: That was Alaska Beacon's James Brooks. In the Senate race, Peltola held a lead of more than 5 percentage points over Dan Sullivan, but that doesn't necessarily predict November's outcome, when turnout is expected to be much higher. Money also played a role. Democratic governor candidate Jonathan Kreis Tompkins raised more than $2.3 million and led the field, while Republican Matt Hilala spent about $1.5 million of his own money but received less than 3% of the vote. Meanwhile, more than 70% of voters supported a ballot measure that could limit individual campaign contributions to $2,000 per candidate. The Alaska Supreme Court heard arguments Tuesday over the wording of a November ballot measure that would overhaul the state's election system. Ballot Measure 2 would repeal ranked choice voting and Alaska's open primary system and roll back campaign finance rules approved by voters in 2020. Two groups have challenged the ballot language from opposite sides. Attorney Scott Kendall, who helped write the 2020 election measure, argued the summary is unclear and fails to explain significant consequences, including the possibility that political parties could restrict primary voting to registered party members. Attorneys for the Repeal Now campaign also challenged the wording, arguing terms such as repeal and true source of campaign donations could be confusing or politically loaded. The Division of Elections defended the language, saying it meets the legal requirements for a ballot summary to be true and impartial. The court is expected to rule before September 2nd, when the state plans to finalize and print general election ballots. State officials, the U.S. Coast Guard, and Hillcorp Alaska are investigating a large oily sheen reported in Cook Inlet near a decades-old oil platform. A pilot spotted the sheen on Monday afternoon in Trading Bay, about 30 miles northwest of Kenai, and described it as miles long. A later flyover by Hillcorp confirmed a sheen in the area. but crews have not been able to locate it since. The state says the Sheen was not visible during flyovers Tuesday or from the oil response vessel Endeavor, which arrived from Homer early Tuesday. Officials are treating the incident as a potential oil spill while they investigate its source. They say the Sheen could have a natural cause, but they currently suspect a petroleum product. The nearby Spark platform, now owned by Hilcor, was shut down in 1992, and its associated wells were plugged and abandoned in 2009. So far, officials report no impact to wildlife. The state says all five species of Pacific salmon are found in the area. The investigation and monitoring will continue over the next several days. You're up to date with News of the North. I'm Grace Dumas.
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5: We should start to move in a little bit later on today into Friday. So a slight chance of a few morning showers, otherwise we'll gradually clear the sky with some sunshine. We should manage the low 60s. Partly cloudy sky, low 50s overnight, and then partly sunny mid-60s on Friday. We could see another round of rainfall that could be heavy at times Friday night. Periods of heavy rain Saturday with a high on Saturday right around 60. I'm Sitka Media Center meteorologist Sally Russell.
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6: And here's your cruise ship report for Thursday, August 27th. From 8 a.m. to 5 p.m., it's the Anthem of the Seas, with the possibility of 4,180 passengers. And that's your cruise ship report for Thursday, August 27th.
7: ABC News, I'm Michelle Franzen. Rescues continue across Nepal and Tibet following catastrophic mudslides and flooding throughout a popular tourist valley. More than 380 are confirmed dead. ABC's Britt Clinett is in Nepal.
8: More than 900 people are still unaccounted for here in Nepal, and China's state broadcaster says at least 558 are missing on the Tibetan side. So what we could be looking for is well over 1,000 people combined.
7: Deliberations underway in the Lindsay Clancy trial. The Massachusetts mother charged with killing her three children in 2023. Her defense says Clancy suffered from postpartum psychosis and did not have criminal intent. The president signing an executive order calling for Lake Ontario to change the name to Lake America. It marks another hurdle in the brewing trade war with Canada. Severe storms targeting the mid-Atlantic states and northeast today, packed with heavy winds and the threat of flooding, and extreme heat continuing in parts of the west. This is ABC News. New details in the landmark settlement between Meta and a bipartisan coalition of 52 state attorneys general yesterday, and how the tech giant will change how users interact with platforms like Instagram and Facebook. Meta will stop displaying numbers of likes or reactions from young users and also use time limits. Here's ABC's Elizabeth Schulze.
9: Dozens of state attorneys general had filed this lawsuit against Meta several years ago, basically accusing Meta of designing apps that were addictive for young users. And people got hooked on the apps. It harmed their mental health, the AGs claimed. And then they claimed that Meta misled users about the safety and also collected children's data illegally.
7: Some critics say the deal doesn't go far enough, with fewer minors using Facebook and relying on other platforms like YouTube and TikTok. One of the world's most celebrated and best-selling artists has died. Japan's Yohei Kusama was best known for her colorful and graphic polka dot sculptures and artworks. She was 97 years old. Michelle Franzen, ABC News.
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It's Wilson Phillips. We're holding on to a Thursday workday. Hi there. It's Tim. Music on the way this hour. Billy Joel, The Scorpions, Chicago, and Genesis kicking off the hour together. Let's go mid-70s for the Steve.

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0: It's Billy Joel, and we're moving on out of here. Hello, my name's Tim. As we get some Hollywood news going here, Dan Stevens, he has starred in Downton Abbey and Night at the Museum, one of those later movies. He's officially stepping into the iconic role of Alex Murphy and his cyborg alter ego in an 8-episode RoboCop series on Prime Video. Stevens, of course, going to portray the beloved fallen police officer whose consciousness is implanted into a powerful robot as tech conglomerate pushes the machine into the city's police force. Yes. Well, the series is going to offer a contemporary take on the questions surrounding technology, identity, AI, and what corporations really do serve and who they serve. Kind of like it was brought up in the 1987 movie, which was originally played by Peter Weller in the first two RoboCop movies. So a new take on RoboCop coming soon to Prime Video in a new series. Music on the way from Prince next.
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0: It's Chicago along with Tim as we do a Thursday work day together, or if you will, for all of us working the 9 to 5. Hey, check it on the money situation tomorrow night. 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
2: A Juneau judge heard arguments Tuesday in a lawsuit challenging the city's plans to redevelop Telephone Hill. Former residents are asking Superior Court Judge Amanda Browning to stop the city from demolishing seven residential structures and building higher density housing on the site. Their attorney argued the city is moving ahead with demolition before a complete redevelopment plan or developer is in place. He also raised concerns about historic preservation and recommendations from the city's Historic Resources Advisory Committee. The city's attorney, Clinton Mitchell, argued the lawsuit lacks legal support and said the residents' concerns are based largely on emotion and nostalgia rather than law.
3: What's happening there is both attorneys are putting motions to postpone.
2: That was Juneau Mayor Beth Weldon. A jury trial that had been scheduled for this week is now postponed while the judge considers the motions. The city evicted the last Telephone Hill residents in February. Its next major step could come in October when it expects to review information from prospective developers. Alaska's primary election results are still settling, but the November races are starting to take shape. Two Democrats and two Republicans are poised to advance in the governor's race, while the U.S. Senate field is expected to include incumbent Republican Dan Sullivan, Democrat Mary Peltola, and another Dan Sullivan from Petersburg. Thousands of early absentee and question ballots remain to be counted, meaning some positions could still change. The biggest uncertainty in the governor's race is the fifth place. Treg Taylor led Click Bishop by fewer than 300 votes on Thursday, and if one of the top four candidates withdraws, the fifth place finisher could advance.
4: So right now, unless incoming votes are significantly different from what we've already seen counted, it looks like two Democrats, two Republicans in the top four primary. But keep in mind that counting continues through the 28th, and then candidates in the top four have until August 31st to decide whether they want to stay in the race until November or get out now and have their spot taken by somebody else.
2: That was Alaska Beacon's James Brooks. In the Senate race, Peltola held a lead of more than 5 percentage points over Dan Sullivan, but that doesn't necessarily predict November's outcome, when turnout is expected to be much higher. Money also played a role. Democratic governor candidate Jonathan Kreiss Tompkins raised more than $2.3 million and led the field, while Republican Matt Hilala spent about $1.5 million of his own money but received less than 3% of the vote. Meanwhile, more than 70% of voters supported a ballot measure that could limit individual campaign contributions to $2,000 per candidate. The Alaska Supreme Court heard arguments Tuesday over the wording of a November ballot measure that would overhaul the state's election system. Ballot Measure 2 would repeal ranked choice voting and Alaska's open primary system and roll back campaign finance rules approved by voters in 2020. Two groups have challenged the ballot language from opposite sides. Attorney Scott Kendall, who helped write the 2020 election measure, argued the summary is unclear and fails to explain significant consequences, including the possibility that political parties could restrict primary voting to registered party members. Attorneys for the Repeal Now campaign also challenged the wording, arguing terms such as repeal and true source of campaign donations could be confusing or politically loaded. The Division of Elections defended the language, saying it meets the legal requirements for a ballot summary to be true and impartial. The court is expected to rule before September 2nd, when the state plans to finalize and print general election ballots. State officials, the U.S. Coast Guard, and Hilcor Alaska are investigating a large oily sheen reported in Cook Inlet near a decades-old oil platform. A pilot spotted the sheen on Monday afternoon in Trading Bay, about 30 miles northwest of Kenai, and described it as miles long. A later flyover by Hilcor confirmed a sheen in the area. but crews have not been able to locate it since. The state says the Sheen was not visible during flyovers Tuesday or from the oil response vessel Endeavor, which arrived from Homer early Tuesday. Officials are treating the incident as a potential oil spill while they investigate its source. They say the Sheen could have a natural cause, but they currently suspect a petroleum product. The nearby Spark platform, now owned by Hilcorp, was shut down in 1992, and its associated wells were plugged and abandoned in 2009. So far, officials report no impact to wildlife. The state says all five species of Pacific salmon are found in the area. The investigation and monitoring will continue over the next several days. You're up to date with News of the North. I'm Grace Dumas.
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1: Sitka weather.
5: It should start to move in a little bit later on today into Friday. So a slight chance of a few morning showers, otherwise we'll gradually clear the sky with some sunshine. We should manage the low 60s. Partly cloudy sky, low 50s overnight, and then partly sunny mid-60s on Friday. We could see another round of rainfall that could be heavy at times Friday night. Periods of heavy rain Saturday with a high on Saturday right around 60. I'm Sitka Media Center meteorologist Sally Russell.
6: And here's your cruise ship report for Thursday, August 27th. From 8 a.m. to 5 p.m., it's the Anthem of the Seas, with the possibility of 4,180 passengers. And that's your cruise ship report for Thursday, August 27th.
7: ABC News, I'm Michelle Franzen. The jury in the Lindsay Clancy trial finishing the first day of deliberations. The mother is charged with killing her three children. ABC's Peter Haralambos has more.
8: This case got very complicated yesterday when the judge decided that this jury can consider the lesser included offenses of second-degree murder and manslaughter. This is no longer a question of is Clancy unable to tell the difference between right and wrong because of her psychosis and get sent to a facility or get sent to prison because she's guilty of first-degree murder. The jury has more options now.
7: Deliberations resume tomorrow. Rescue operations in Nepal and Tibet continue following the historic mudslides. Experts say that were triggered by glacial melt and massive flooding in the region. Nepali police say at least 358 are dead, 1,300 missing. In the latest tariff tiff, President Trump signed an executive order to rename Lake Ontario Lake America. Canada's Prime Minister says the world will always call it Lake Ontario, which means the lake is great. Michelle Franzen, ABC News. Convicted former Penn State assistant coach Jerry Sandusky due to return in a courtroom in Bellefonte, Pennsylvania next month. One of his accusers expected to recant his testimony. Sandusky, who was convicted of sexually abusing boys for more than a decade. ABC's Aaron Katursky has more.
9: Jerry hearing. This is not going to be a motion for a new trial or anything like that, but Sandusky has long maintained his innocence.
7: Sandusky, who is now 82 years old, has been serving a decades-long prison sentence after his 2012 conviction. Word today that Peter Cullen has died. His agent says the voice and actor who starred as Optimus Prime in Transformers and as Eeyore Winnie the Pooh.
10: Good luck making that scene. Roll.
7: His family says he passed away peacefully at his home in Los Angeles. The cause of death was not disclosed. Cullen was 85 years old. Michelle Franzen, ABC News.
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It's a fine young cannibals. Hello there. It's Tim. Music on the way this hour. Culture Club. We got George Harrison and Depeche Mode kicking it off. It's Simple Minds.

0: It's Culture Club. My name is Tim. Thanks for joining me doing a Thursday work day together. Looking at celebrity birthdays. We've got a few more to take care of for August 27th. Alex Lifeson, guitarist and co-founder of Rush, one of my all-time favorite bands. Alex 73 today, and this was Rush's really first big U.S. hit in 1982, New World Man. Cesar Millan, he's turning 57, the former host of The Dog Whisperer. With Cesar Millan, he used his own name in the title of his own show. Sarah Chalk is 50, played the second Becky on Roseanne, and she also played Elliot Reed on Scrubs. Aaron Paul turning 47, of course Jesse on Breaking Bad, and the voice of Todd Chavez on the animated adult series BoJack Horseman. Patrick J. Adams, he's 45, he plays Mike Ross in Suits, and Amanda Fuller, who played Kristen in Last Man Standing, and Madison Battison in Orange is the New Black. She is 42 today. If you're celebrating a little something today, congratulations. With music coming from George Harrison. And we're going to do Joan Jett Blackheart's ad is coming our way next.
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4: 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I grew up right here in Sitka, Alaska. 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Now I'm running for governor to support public schools, protect Medicaid and Medicare, and lower everyday costs to get Alaska back on track.
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0: It's George Harrison along with Tim. Thank you so much for joining me on your Thursday workday. Music still coming. We've got one, let's see, Depeche Mode and music from Dirty Dancing next for our workday.
1: ABC News, I'm Michelle Franzen. With the swipe of a pen, President Trump issuing an executive order to change the name of Lake Ontario, he says, to Lake America. That move is the latest in a tariff battle with Canada and receiving backlash. Canada's prime minister says it will always be known to the world as Lake Ontario. President Trump is also coming under scrutiny for rolling back tariffs on imported beef. Here's ABC's Karen Travers.
2: Suspend those tariffs for 90 days starting on September 1st. This is notable because it goes past the midterm elections. Clearly, the White House is concerned about the affordability issue and trying to do something here. But in turn, it's sparked major backlash from some of their most staunch allies in red states, those farmers, ranchers, and Republican senators.
1: Crews racing to reach survivors in Nepal and Tibet following catastrophic mudslides and flooding. More than 350 have died, at least 1,300 missing, including dozens of Americans. And Tropical Storm Dolly has formed far out in the Atlantic, the fourth named storm of the season. This is ABC News.
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12: Mary Peltola was a do-nothing congresswoman. She missed 20% of her votes and failed to pass a single bill into law when her lower 48 Liberal Party bosses demanded that she oppose her own bill on expanding Alaska oil production. Mary Peltola cut and ran on our energy workers. She sold Alaska out. Here's Congressman Pete Stauber from Minnesota with the real story on Mary Peltola.
13: I served with Mary Peltola. She didn't show up for work and didn't get one bill signed into law. Worse, Peltola sponsored a bill to increase Alaska oil production, but her Liberal Party bosses objected, so she voted against her own bill and told other liberals to do the same. I've never seen a member of Congress sell out their state like this. I had to carry the bill across the finish line. Mary Peltola sided with D.C. liberals instead of Alaska.
14: I'm Dan Sullivan, candidate for U.S. Senate, and I approve this message. 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

0: It's Depeche Mode. Hello, it's Tim, and I'm going to head out the door. Thanks for coming along for the ride today, but let's get together tomorrow and get set for the weekend. Meanwhile, your 9 to 5 is going to have Crowded House. It's coming next. Have a spectacular day.
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2: A Juneau judge heard arguments Tuesday in a lawsuit challenging the city's plans to redevelop Telephone Hill. Former residents are asking Superior Court Judge Amanda Browning to stop the city from demolishing seven residential structures and building higher density housing on the site. Their attorney argued the city is moving ahead with demolition before a complete redevelopment plan or developer is in place. He also raised concerns about historic preservation and recommendations from the city's Historic Resources Advisory Committee. The city's attorney, Clinton Mitchell, argued the lawsuit lacks legal support and said the residents' concerns are based largely on emotion and nostalgia rather than law.
3: What's happening there is both attorneys are putting motions to postpone.
2: That was Juneau Mayor Beth Weldon. A jury trial that had been scheduled for this week is now postponed while the judge considers the motions. The city evicted the last Telephone Hill residents in February. Its next major step could come in October when it expects to review information from prospective developers. Alaska's primary election results are still settling, but the November races are starting to take shape. Two Democrats and two Republicans are poised to advance in the governor's race, while the U.S. Senate field is expected to include incumbent Republican Dan Sullivan, Democrat Mary Peltola, and another Dan Sullivan from Petersburg. Thousands of early absentee and question ballots remain to be counted, meaning some positions could still change. The biggest uncertainty in the governor's race is the fifth place. Treg Taylor led Click Bishop by fewer than 300 votes on Thursday, and if one of the top four candidates withdraws, the fifth place finisher could advance.
4: So right now, unless incoming votes are significantly different from what we've already seen counted, it looks like two Democrats, two Republicans in the top four primary. But keep in mind that counting continues through the 28th, and then candidates in the top four have until August 31st to decide whether they want to stay in the race until November or get out now and have their spot taken by somebody else.
2: That was Alaska Beacon's James Brooks. In the Senate race, Peltola held a lead of more than 5 percentage points over Dan Sullivan, but that doesn't necessarily predict November's outcome, when turnout is expected to be much higher. Money also played a role. Democratic governor candidate Jonathan Kreis Tompkins raised more than $2.3 million and led the field, while Republican Matt Hilala spent about $1.5 million of his own money but received less than 3% of the vote. Meanwhile, more than 70% of voters supported a ballot measure that could limit individual campaign contributions to $2,000 per candidate. The Alaska Supreme Court heard arguments Tuesday over the wording of a November ballot measure that would overhaul the state's election system. Ballot Measure 2 would repeal ranked choice voting and Alaska's open primary system and roll back campaign finance rules approved by voters in 2020. Two groups have challenged the ballot language from opposite sides. Attorney Scott Kendall, who helped write the 2020 election measure, argued the summary is unclear and fails to explain significant consequences, including the possibility that political parties could restrict primary voting to registered party members. Attorneys for the Repeal Now campaign also challenged the wording, arguing terms such as repeal and true source of campaign donations could be confusing or politically loaded. The Division of Elections defended the language, saying it meets the legal requirements for a ballot summary to be true and impartial. The court is expected to rule before September 2nd, when the state plans to finalize and print general election ballots. State officials, the U.S. Coast Guard, and Hill Corps Alaska are investigating a large oily sheen reported in Cook Inlet near a decades-old oil platform. A pilot spotted the sheen on Monday afternoon in Trading Bay, about 30 miles northwest of Kenai, and described it as miles long. A later flyover by Hill Corps confirmed a sheen in the area. But crews have not been able to locate it since. The state says the sheen was not visible during flyovers Tuesday or from the oil response vessel Endeavor, which arrived from Homer early Tuesday. Officials are treating the incident as a potential oil spill while they investigate its source. They say the sheen could have a natural cause, but they currently suspect a petroleum product. The nearby Spark platform, now owned by Hilcorp, was shut down in 1992, and its associated wells were plugged and abandoned in 2009. So far, officials report no impact to wildlife. The state says all five species of Pacific salmon are found in the area. The investigation and monitoring will continue over the next several days. You're up to date with News of the North. I'm Grace Dumas.
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1: Sitka weather.
5: Weather through Friday and then the rain returns. Could be heavy at times Friday night into the weekend. Scattered clouds overhead through the overnight. We will drop down to right around the lower 50s. Limited sunshine and mid 60s on Friday. Friday night clouds and showers. The rain could be heavy at times, mid 50s, and periods of heavy rain again on Saturday. Highs near 60. Rain low 60s on Sunday. I'm Sitka Media Center meteorologist Sally Russell.
1: Weather is brought to you by Salamander Exhaust Wraps, Alaska's premier exhaust insulation manufacturer.
6: And here's your cruise ship report for Thursday, August 27th. From 8 a.m. to 5 p.m., it's the Anthem of the Seas, with the possibility of 4,180 passengers. And that's your cruise ship report for Thursday, August 27th.
7: ABC News, I'm Michelle Franzen. With the swipe of a pen, President Trump issuing an executive order to change the name of Lake Ontario, he says, to Lake America. That move is the latest in a tariff battle with Canada and receiving backlash. Canada's prime minister says it will always be known to the world as Lake Ontario. President Trump is also coming under scrutiny for rolling back tariffs on imported beef. Here's ABC's Karen Travers.
8: Suspend those tariffs for 90 days starting on September 1st. This is notable because it goes past the midterm elections. Clearly, the White House is concerned about the affordability issue and trying to do something here. But in turn, it's sparked major backlash from some of their most staunch allies in red states, those farmers, ranchers, and Republican senators.
7: Crews racing to reach survivors in Nepal and Tibet following catastrophic mudslides and flooding. More than 350 have died, at least 1,300 missing, including dozens of Americans. And Tropical Storm Dolly has formed far out in the Atlantic, the fourth named storm of the season. This is ABC News. The latest cyber attack has targeted one of the nation's top law enforcement agencies. The Bureau of Alcohol, Tobacco, Firearms, and Explosives says the hacking affects what's called a standalone system and that its missions have not been impacted. Still, the State Department calling it a major incident.
9: This is Jim Ryan. Cybersecurity experts say one way to keep from being hacked is to use two-factor authentication. The scale of the problem is reflected in the earnings report from Okta, one of the biggest providers of 2FA software. Okta's revenue soared 11% last quarter to $805 million, far beyond what Wall Street was anticipating. Jim Ryan, ABC News.
7: Today marks 1 year since the deadly Minneapolis school shooting. Two students killed, more than two dozen others injured. Officials at the Church of Annunciation say they're holding families close in prayer. The city honored the victims and called for a day of remembrance with acts of kindness. I'm Michelle Franzen, ABC News.
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0: Heart and Never, it's Ryan Chase. If your kid opens her lunch and sees somebody else got Oreos, apparently we are no longer teaching them to deal with disappointment. We're launching investigations. There's a kindergarten mom who's going viral after asking the other parents to stop packing Oreos because her daughter Ava gets upset seeing them, even though there's no allergy involved. Another mom basically refused to reorganize her kid's lunch around somebody else wanting a cookie and somehow turned this into a days-long group chat battle. Meanwhile, Ava figured out the solution kindergartners have used since the dawn of lunchboxes. She started trading for the Oreos herself. Honestly, Ava may be the most reasonable person in this entire story.
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0: Mariah Carey, a Dream Lover. It's Ryan Chase. If you were a Dolly Parton fan, apparently she made sure saying goodbye did not mean the end of everything that she was creating, because before she died, Dolly reportedly worked with a hand-picked team to map out projects that she wanted released for years to come. And she stayed involved enough that anything coming through her official channels still has her stamp on it. We're talking unreleased music, a Nashville hotel and museum, coffee, dolls, dog treats, home decor, even a 9-to-5 jewelry collection. There's also a Broadway musical moving forward, plus plans for documentaries, a biopic, TV projects, and even a Dolly Avatar show. Dolly Parton basically left behind enough stuff to keep being productive than the rest of us, even after she's gone.
1: ABC News, I'm Michelle Franzen. Rescues continue across Nepal and Tibet following catastrophic mudslides and flooding throughout a popular tourist valley. More than 380 have died. ABC's Brit Clinett is in Kathmandu.
2: More than 900 people are still unaccounted for here in Nepal, and China's state broadcaster says at least 558 are missing on the Tibetan side. So what we could be looking for is well over 1,000 people combined.
1: Day two of jury deliberations resume tomorrow in the Lindsay Clancy trial. The mother is charged with killing her three children. Defense attorneys say Clancy suffered from postpartum psychosis. The president signed an executive order calling for Lake Ontario to change to Lake America, marking another hurdle in the brewing trade war with Canada. Tonight, President Trump is in Houston to campaign for GOP Senate candidate Ken Paxton ahead of the midterms. Severe storms targeting the mid-Atlantic and Northeast tonight, packed with heavy winds and the threat of floods. This is ABC News.
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That was Josh Fortenberry from Juneau, Alaska, featured on Southeast Sound. 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
1: Christina Aguilera, Genie in a Bottle. It's Ryan Chase. If somebody ever tells you to make yourself at home, that is not permission to start opening drawers and feeding their dog. There's a manners expert that says some of the worst house guest moves include snooping, moving stuff around, bringing somebody who wasn't invited, and expecting the grand tour. Also on the list, ignoring their shoe rules, hiding a spill, and waiting until dinner hits the table to announce everything you refuse to eat. And if everybody suddenly starts yawning and cleaning around you, well, congratulations, you have overstayed your welcome. Basically, be comfortable. Just maybe don't get so comfortable that they have to change the locks when you leave.
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10: A Juneau judge heard arguments Tuesday in a lawsuit challenging the city's plans to redevelop Telephone Hill. Former residents are asking Superior Court Judge Amanda Browning to stop the city from demolishing 7 residential structures and building higher density housing on the site. Their attorney argued the city is moving ahead with demolition before a complete redevelopment plan or developer is in place.